0: 24 uur per dag het geluid van hoop. 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

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You have called us, the church, for such a time as this, the body of Christ, to come together to lift up the beautiful name of Jesus so that the ends of the earth may fear his name. 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
4: I'm nearing the end of my second week teaching on living in the balance of grace and faith. I tell you, this is something that has revolutionized my life. Until you get the grace of God combined with what you do and understand what's God's part and what's your part, until you get this understood and put it together in the right combination, I tell you, your life is going to be a mess. This is something that God showed me 40-something years ago. It's the very first book that I ever wrote. It's been expanded on, and I'm even teaching some new things during this teaching through it that I haven't taught in the past. But these are things that have been working in my life for a long time, and I really consider this to be some of the foundational things that God has shown me. And so because of that, I'm offering this book. It's a 200-plus page book, and I'm offering it to you as a free gift. We encourage people to give. I need people to give. If nobody gave, we would go broke doing this. But I've learned that when we give, God always gives back to us. And so if you can, help us find. But if you can't, we want you to have this book so much that I'll give it to you as a free gift. We'll give out all of that information at the end of the program. I've already covered so much material that I can't go back through it. I encourage you to please go back to our website. You can see the archived teachings on this. Please get the book. Please get the CDs, DVDs, or the USB and go through this. But I just haven't got time to go back through everything I've taught. This week, the last couple of days, I've been going through Ephesians chapter 1 because the first three chapters of Ephesians talk about what God has already done. And I've been making a point out of every one of these verses in the first chapter, it's talking about you're already blessed. You've already had God abound towards you with wisdom. You're already accepted in the Beloved. You already have redemption. You already have all of these things. And then the last part of the first chapter is where he prays a prayer, not that God would give you something new or do something new or respond to you, but rather that your eyes would be opened to what he's already done, that his inheritance is in you already, and that you have the same power that raised Jesus Christ from the dead living in you. And I tell you, there's not very many Christians that have that attitude. I go to churches a lot, and I've heard so many people pray and say, "Oh God, just come down. Oh God, rend the heavens and come down." I've actually heard sermons preached on that. Did you know that that's a scripture from Isaiah? Rend the heavens and come down. And I've heard people pray that. And they say, "Well, it's in the Bible. What's wrong with that?" What's wrong with it is God rent the heaven and he came down through Jesus. And through Jesus, he's already done everything. And by his grace, he's supplied everything before you even had the need. And for you to say, "Rend the heavens and come down," in a sense, it's like a slap in the face of Jesus, that Jesus isn't enough. I need something more than Jesus. Do something more. No, everything you will ever need is in Jesus. You've got more in Jesus than any of us will ever tap into. We don't need God to rend the heavens. We need, like it says right here, for our eyes to be opened to what we already have. And it's the same power that raised Jesus Christ from the dead. There isn't any more power. I heard Kenneth Copeland say this one time, that he was just praying and saying, "God, I want more power, more power." And he was begging God for more power. And he said, God stopped him right in the middle of his prayer. And he says, "Kenneth, where am I going to go get any more power? I've already given you the same power that raised Jesus Christ from the dead. God doesn't have any more power. You have the fullness of the Godhead dwelling in you bodily. Colossians chapter 2, verses 9 and 10. Of His fullness have all we received. John chapter 1, verse 16. You've got the fullness of the Godhead living in you bodily. You've got the same power that raised Christ from the dead. You can't get any more power. Now, you can manifest more power. You can renew your mind and learn how to believe and get rid of the unbelief, and you can start releasing more of the power of God, but you can't get any more power of God. God's grace is complete. God didn't just save you a little bit, enough to get you saved and stuck so that you can hold on. And then when you go to heaven, somehow that's when your salvation is really going to take place. Right now on the inside of you, in your spirit is the exact same spirit right this moment that it will be a million years from now in eternity. You have the fullness of God's power living on the inside of you, but you need to learn how to get it out through your mind, through your emotions. I tell you, most of our mind and emotions are huge hindrances to God's power flowing through us. We're thinking incorrectly. And part of the thinking incorrectly is that, oh God, you have power, but I don't have any. Just give me more power. You're denying what it says right here. He's praying that your eyes would be open to what you already have, the same power that raised Christ from the dead. You have raising from the dead power on the inside of you. You don't need more power. You need more understanding of how what you've got and how to release it. Philemon chapter 1, verse 6 says that the communication of your faith becomes effectual by acknowledging every good thing that is in you in Christ. If your faith isn't effectual, it's because you aren't acknowledging. You don't fully know what you've got. And then you turn over to 2 Peter chapter 1 and verse 3, and it says, all things that pertain unto life and godliness are given unto us through the knowledge of Him that has called us to glory and virtue. All things that pertain unto life and godliness. You know, that's healing pertains unto life and godliness. Prosperity, joy, peace, wisdom, understanding. Anything that you need comes through the knowledge of Him that has called us to glory and virtue. And then 2 Peter chapter 1, verse 4, the next verse goes on to say, whereby are given unto us exceeding great and precious promises, that by these we might become partakers of the divine nature, having escaped the corruption that is in the world through lust. So His knowledge gave us these exceeding great and precious promises. You've already got everything that you need on the inside, but it's released through knowledge. This is the reason that I've been on television now for 23 years, preaching the truth. I was on radio before that for 25 years. For the last 55 years, I have been proclaiming and teaching things. And as knowledge comes to people, if they will receive it and begin to acknowledge the good things that God has placed on the inside of them, I have seen tens of thousands, hundreds, maybe millions of people's lives have been changed because they've heard truth. And it didn't make something, it didn't make God do something. God had already done it, but it allowed them to start receiving what God had already done. Man, that is just phenomenal. And so I've already covered the first chapter of Ephesians chapter 1. Let me just continue. Like I said, the first three chapters are just trying to get you to see what you already have, what God has already done. It's not trying to get you to get anything new. It's just trying to open up your eyes to what grace has already provided. And then you believe it, and knowledge, that knowledge causes your faith to abound. And now, if you'll put your faith in what God has already done by grace, you'll begin to start seeing that power released. So he goes on to say in chapter 2, and you hath He quickened. The word quickened here means made alive. And notice it says He hath quickened. It didn't say, and you can He quicken, will He quicken, if you'll do certain things. No, again, this is all written from the standpoint of it's a done deal. Jesus has already provided everything. You don't need God to heal you, deliver you, prosper you, anything. God's done His part. He needs you to believe and learn how to release what He's already done. So he's praying and he says, and you hath He quickened who were dead in trespasses and sins. Notice that hath He quickened, That's something that took place in the past. You were dead in trespasses and sins, wherein in time past you walked according to the course of this world, according to the prince of the power of the air, the spirit that now worketh in the children of disobedience, among whom also we all had our conversation in times past in the lust of our flesh, fulfilling the desires of the flesh and of the mind, and were by nature the children of wrath, even as others. Boy, there's a lot in those verses. That is completely contrary to what most people think today. But let me move on. It goes on to say in verse 4, but God, who is rich in mercy for his great love, wherewith he loved us, even when we were dead in sins, hath quickened us together with Christ. The word quickened means make alive. When we were dead in sins. Boy, this is such a great illustration right here. Again, most Christians believe that we have to pray, go to church, pay our tithes, study the Word, do this, this, and this, and then, if we do it right, God will do His part and respond to us. But notice, it says that He hath quickened us when we were dead in trespasses and sins. The word quickens, make alive. He made us alive. He resurrected us. We got born again, not when we were at our best, but when we were at our worst. It says in Romans chapter 5, verse 8, it says, but God commended His love toward us in that while we were yet sinners, Christ died for us. While we were sinners. You hadn't been fasting and praying and going to church and paying your tithes and reading the Bible and loving your mate and doing everything just right. You were an absolute mess. Now, some of you may think, oh, not me. I really was a good person. Well, I'm not sure you got born again if you think that Jesus just made up a little bit of the difference. You have to come to the end of yourself and realize that you're a sinner. Jesus gave Himself for the ungodly, is what it says in Romans chapter 4. He died for the ungodly. And unless you're willing to admit that you're ungodly, you can't receive salvation. You have to come to the end of yourself before you receive the salvation that comes from God. And so the truth is, you were a sinner. God commended His love toward you in that while you were yet a sinner, Christ died for you. You didn't have all of this goodness to your name. And yet you received the greatest miracle that you could ever receive, which is the forgiveness of sins and your salvation. And you received it when your faith was puny. You hadn't been seeking the Lord for decades and growing and maturing in the Lord. You were a rank sinner. Some of you are out living in adultery and getting drunk and doing dope and anger and your own self and on it goes. You weren't doing anything. And yet you received the greatest miracle that you could ever receive, which is salvation. And then it says in Colossians chapter 2, verse 6, the Apostle Paul said, as you have therefore received Christ Jesus the Lord, so walk ye in Him. That means that if you receive the greatest gift of all, salvation, when you didn't have any goodness to your name, you hadn't been going to church and paying your tithes, you just received it as a gift. If that's the way you receive salvation, then that's the way you're supposed to continue to walk in salvation. If the way you received salvation was by singing, just as I am, without one plea, but that thy blood was shed for me, O Lamb of God, I come. And if you receive salvation as a free gift, then why do you feel like you have to earn healing? Why do you feel like you have to earn prosperity? See, you aren't walking by the same rule. We come to God totally by putting faith in what Jesus did for us. We put faith in grace. You know, I've had people come forward in my services, and I've seen thousands of people get born again. And there's times that God shows me things about people. Let's just suppose that somebody came forward for salvation, and God showed me they're living in adultery. And if I was to say, you're living in adultery, did you know if they truly understood that you're saved by grace through faith, not based on your goodness, but it's the grace of God He's already provided, and all you have to do is believe and receive. If they truly understood that, and if I pointed out that they were living in adultery, did you know that wouldn't keep them from getting saved? They would say, that's the reason I'm coming to Jesus and I'm receiving this gift of salvation is because I am not worthy. I can't save myself, but Jesus paid for me, so I'll receive it as a gift. If they truly understood grace and faith, they would go ahead and get saved. But let that person get saved and go to the average church, and the average church will tell them, oh yeah, you got saved by putting faith in what Jesus did. But now that you've been born again, you got to start living holy. And if you don't do these things, if you don't come to church, if you don't pay your tithes, and they'll give you a list of things, that's the reason God won't heal you. God's not going to heal you. God's not going to answer your prayers until you get this straightened out. See, that's contrary. You got saved by putting faith in what Jesus did, but now that you go to church, now you got to start doing things, and God isn't going to respond until you do certain things. He's responding to your faith. That's the way it's taught. That's inconsistent. And that's the reason that so many people, they'll have this honeymoon experience where they get born again, and they just are so excited about Jesus because here they were, a total wreck. And they realize that I'm going to hell without Jesus. And then they hear this good news that Jesus loved us so much that He doesn't want us to go to hell. He took our sins. He paid for us. And it's not based on any goodness of their own. It's just to give. And so they believe and they receive and they get so excited. They're just on a honeymoon. I've had people describe it as all of the colors became brighter. The sky was bluer. The grass was greener. That everything, it was just awesome. They are on this honeymoon period. But then they go to church. And after a short period of time, it seems like this newness, this excitement, the joy and the peace that they had when they first got born again begins to wear off. And there's actually churches that preach that you go through this honeymoon period, but then God starts putting you through the valley. He starts putting sickness and poverty and things on you to humble you, to break you, to make you better. And they will actually, by observation, they can see that most people have this excitement at first and then it begins to wane. And they actually put their stamp of approval on it, saying that this is the way God intended it to be. No, that's not so. You know what's happened? When you got born again, it was just told you that it was totally grace. You don't deserve it. And so you just believe and receive, or doubt and do without. So you believe, you receive, and all of a sudden you're just thrilled with Jesus. But then you go to church and they start telling you, oh yeah, you got saved by grace, but now you are maintained by performance. You got to live right and do right or God won't answer your prayer. And that's the reason that you lose your joy, is because you have moved away from grace and you've started putting faith in your faith, in your actions. You know, there's a tract that was very popular back when I first got saved, and I passed these tracts out all of the time. It was the Four Spiritual Laws, and it was put out by Campus Crusade for Christ. And it was accurate. I'm not criticizing the tract, but part of the tract is on one page, they had this mountain over here, and here was God on this mountain. And then here's another mountain over here, and that's you. And they showed that every attempt of you trying to bridge this gap and make it over to God, you fell short. And it showed people just falling in this gap. And nobody can reach God based on your own goodness. And so here's God over here. Here you are. And there's such a gap between you that nothing you can do could ever earn you right standing with God. But then you flip the page and here's that same God on one mountain and you on another. But now there's this huge cross that spans the gap. And through the cross, you can now enter over here and have relationship with God. And that's good. I'm not criticizing that. But what they didn't say, and what I'm trying to depict, is that a lot of people get these truths. They come to the Lord. They get born again. They come over here through Jesus and have a relationship with God. But then when they go to church and they start saying, oh yeah, you got saved by grace. It was through the cross. It was through what Jesus did that you have a relationship with God. But now if you want to get healed, if you want to be prospered, if you want to get your prayers answered, well, then you got to start doing right. You got to do this. Unless you do these things, God won't bless you. What they do, they just erase the cross. And now you're born again. Maybe you won't go to hell, but you're over here again. And now it's all up to you and everything you do falls short. See, that's not the way that it is. You not only got saved by grace, but you have to be maintained by grace. You know, I've actually had people in churches before that were seeking for the Lord to heal them or prosper them or something like that. And they doing everything they know how to do, and yet they aren't seeing the healing, the prosperity manifest. And then some drunk comes in off the street, or some person that's, you know, all tattooed up and isn't doing anything right. They're against everything that the strict, straight-laced religion is preaching against. And they come in and just receive Jesus and instantly get healed, get delivered, get prospered, and they begin to prosper. And instead of dear old Saint so-and-so rejoicing with them, their thought is, why did God do it for them and didn't do it for me? And then they'll point to the fact that, man, I make pies for people. When people have tragedy, I go over and help them. I'm at the church every time the doors are open. I'm doing this, this, this. How come God did it for them? And they don't have any religious works for their credit. And here I've been serving the Lord for 20 years and I haven't seen the healing power of God. You know why? Because that dear old rank sinner over here, they just heard the good news and they believed and they put faith in Jesus. This dear old saint over here is putting faith in themselves. And they may be doing the right things, studying the Word and helping other people in need, but they're doing it trying to earn God's favor. That won't work. That's not what the Bible calls faith. That's works. That's legalism. You have to put faith in what Jesus did for you. And that's what this is saying, that you were sinners by nature. You were all of these things, but God hath quickened us, made us come alive. It's already happened. God has done it. You are alive. Your spirit is as alive to God as it can possibly get. And going back to the prayer in the first chapter, you've already got the same power that raised Jesus Christ from the dead living on the inside of you. You don't need more power. You don't need more love. You don't need more faith. You don't need more victory. You don't need more anointing. I've been in services before where they have a double portion night and they will turn over and read about how that Elisha got a double portion of the spirit that was on Elijah. And so they'll say, you come up here and we're going to pray and you're going to get twice the anointing. Did you know that worked for Elisha? Because they only had the Spirit of God on them in a portion. They didn't have the fullness of the Spirit of God. But every New Testament believer in your spirit, you already have the fullness of the Spirit of God living on the inside of you. You've got more anointing on your born-again spirit than Elijah, Elisha, Moses, all of these people had. You know, in Matthew chapter 11, Jesus said that among those who had been born of women, there was none greater than John the Baptist. Then he said, nonetheless, those that are least in the kingdom of heaven is greater than John. So if John was greater than Moses, Elijah, David, anybody, and if you are the least in the kingdom of heaven, you're greater than Moses, David, Elijah, all of those guys. And people think, well, how can that be? Because you're looking in the flesh, you're looking in your mind and emotions, but in your spirit, you've already got this. God's grace has already provided everything. You don't need more power. You don't need more love. You don't need more faith. You need more knowledge. You need to acknowledge what you already have so that your faith would begin to start working. And that's the reason that, man, I'm teaching these things. It's a little frustrating for me to be saying this because I know that people are listening and yet they'll just go look in the mirror and think, oh, I don't care what Andrew says. I don't have it. You do have it. You need to begin to recognize the balance of grace and faith. Again, this is my book. It's over a 200-page book. I'm giving this to you as a gift. We encourage people to give something if you can, but if you can't or wouldn't, I'll give it to you anyway. And I believe if you'll read this, it'll change your life. And so that's the reason I'm making this available totally free of charge. We also have a study guide. We are asking for a donation of some amount for that, and then we have CDs, DVDs, and a USB that has the audio and video on it. Please listen to our announcer, and then please take advantage of this offer by calling or writing today.
3: 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Deel met ons via andrewwomack.nl. 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

0: Good morning. Good morning. Don't you love that song? It's like spiritual espresso, just like wakens you up, right? Like here we are, we're ready to worship together.
1: Psalm 133 says this, "Behold, how good and pleasant it is when brothers dwell in unity. It's like the precious oil on the head running down the beard of Aaron, running down the collar of his robes. It's like the dew of Hermon which falls on Mount Zion, for there the Lord has commanded the blessing, life forevermore." So it's in this place of unity that the oil falls upon our heads, the junk of the day comes off, the stagnation, the insecurities, the bitternesses, the judgments, all that, let all that fall away. Don't think, if you're thinking about what other people are doing or how they're worshiping, you're missing the dew, you're missing the oil. Let's focus on Jesus, what he's done. It's gonna clear our minds and our hearts, and there the Lord commands the blessing, life forevermore. So just grab the hand of the person next to you, put your hand on their shoulders in unity. God, we thank you for today. Thank you for your word. Thank you for a place that we can come freely to worship you. Would you unite our hearts with one another and with you? Would you make us one today? Would you clear our hearts and our minds of all the junk of the day? Would you purify us with your love and your presence and saturate us that we can think clearly, hear clearly, and walk in love as you walked in love? In Jesus' mighty name, amen.

0: Let's say this together. Do not be anxious about anything, but in every situation, by prayer and petition, with thanksgiving, present your requests to God. And the peace of God, which transcends all understanding, will guard your hearts and your minds in Christ Jesus. Finally, brothers and sisters, whatever is true, whatever is noble, whatever is right, whatever is pure, whatever is lovely, whatever is admirable, if anything is excellent or praiseworthy, think about such things. Somebody say amen. You could be seated. Today we're going to talk about a supernatural mind. For a supernatural life, you need a supernatural mind. If you would turn with me to Mark chapter 1. Is the mind important? Now, we need to talk about it, and we talk about it a lot, but we can't talk about it too much. I think I could spend the whole year talking about renewing the mind, and it would still be bearing fruit in the life of every believer. We're going to talk about a supernatural mind. And actually, how do you hear from God the way I'm hearing from God? There's no special thing about Bobby Schuller other than what everybody else has. We all have access to the Lord. What's missing is our desire, our willingness to pray and to be in the Word and to cut everything in the world that is bad hygiene or sinful. I've heard people say, don't be so spiritually minded that you're no earthly good. That's a lie. I've never in my life, ever, I've been in church a long time, met someone that was so spiritually minded they weren't any earthly good. Earthly good? Worldly good? You can be so worldly minded, you're no spiritual good. And what I have seen is that the people who are spiritually minded, that have the mind of Christ, are the thing the earth needs. We need believers that are spiritually minded. No mixing. God hates mixing. Amen? We get it. To show the power and the life of God. And so we need to make sure that our mind is the mind of Christ, that it belongs to Him, and that requires a type of crucifixion. Here's a great lie that the world will tell you. You can't change the way you think. Your thinking is the result of your trauma and your past. I mean, that's sometimes true, but you can change the way you think. Figuring out your past isn't going to set you free. The truth will set you free. You don't need to know why you think the way you think or why you feel the way you feel. You need to change the way you think. They say you can't control the way you think. You can't control your negative thoughts. You can't control your sinful thoughts. I promise you, your grandma didn't tell you that. Is that right? Some professional who probably has a screw loose. Okay. Don't get me wrong. Clinical therapy is good. That's not what I'm saying. I'm just saying that you can change the way you think. This is ancient knowledge. It's not a new idea. I'm not proposing something new. This is from the Word of God. Here's a huge, huge lie. The biggest of them all. Your thoughts are private. Lies. If you resent your husband, he knows. If you're lusting after women, they know. If you're not forgiving someone, they know. If you're gossiping about someone, even in your heart, they know. And the longer you do it, the more obvious it will become. Your thoughts are not private. You might have a little fleeting thought here and there, but that's not a real thought. It's the ones that you let take hold of you. What is it your grandpa used to say? You can let birds fly over your head, but you don't need to make them a nest in your hair. You don't need to let them make it, whatever. You get what I'm saying. If they make a nest in your hair, people will see the nest. And so discipleship, a big part of discipleship is the renewing of the mind. It's a changing of the mind and the total turning over of the mind to the Lord. Our minds are so ADD and so everywhere and so worried about so many things and thinking about everything. TikTok and Instagram and everything else doesn't help. And your mind is like a garden. If you've ever been a gardener, if you've had a green thumb, I'll tell you, when I started gardening, I stopped after a while because it was so hard and I was so bad at it. It's effort. You have to worry, not just, I just thought you put a seed in the ground and you water it. Wrong, wrong, wrong. You have to measure acidity. You have to worry about fungus and disease and worms and bugs. Now, this is true of the mind. You can't just plant the Word of God. You can't renew your mind by just reading the Bible. Although that you have to do that. That's the seed. But you got to tend to worms. You got to tend to weeds. You got to worry about disease. You got to worry about neighbors. Is that right? And most of all, the Lord is the vine dresser, not you. The Lord is the vine dresser, not you. Amen? Amen. Who knows the worms best? Who knows what's a weed and what's a seed? Who knows what needs to stay and what needs to go? He is the Lord. And he tells us through his Holy Spirit, you cannot have a spiritual mind and not be spiritually led. The Holy Spirit will tell you to remove things from your life that are not a sin. And you need to do it. And he'll especially tell you to remove things that are a sin. And you need to do it. The Psalms says, blessed is the one who does not walk in the way of the wicked or stand in the way of sinners or sit in their seat of mockers, but his delight is on the law of the Lord, and on his law he what? Meditates. He meditates. Yeah. Meditates day, night. Just day? Night. And night, day and night. Wow, he must be like a exhausted tree, wrong? No, he's like a tree who's planted by streams of water, who bears fruit in its season, whose leaf does not wither. Some of the stuff he does prospers. Everything. What is that, Hannah?
1: Everything.
0: Hannah says I got that wrong. Everything he does prospers. Does that sound exhausting to you? I used to think meditating on the Lord would be exhausting. Just do that all the time. To think about the Lord all the time would be exhausting. Let me tell you, thinking about anything but the Lord all the time is exhausting. You're meditating on something day and night. Day and night, you're meditating on something. Your job, your spouse, your kids. Huh? That's exhausting. Amen. But the spiritual mind is life and peace. So we need to repent.
2: Amen.
0: We need to repent. Don't say legalism. Don't say religiosity. Repent now. Repent. Repent. The repent in Hebrew is shuv. Shuv means to return, to come home. But it means something else in Greek. And I think you got to put them together to really get the true message of repentance. And we're going to read some scriptures that show some stuff on repentance. The word for repenting or repent in Greek is metanoeo. It means to change your mind. You might have heard pastors say metanoia. It's another form. Metanoia, change your mind. So when you take return and change your mind, it's a good pairing, isn't it? So repent doesn't mean just to feel bad, and it is that. It doesn't mean to have just like beat your chest and to be on your knees, and it is that in part. It doesn't mean to be grieved by sin and evil, and it is that. It means to actually change. Yeah. And not just change, change here. Yes. Here. Yes. Every time you see repent, the word is change your mind. Metanoia. Amen. Yes. All right. Mark chapter 1, verse 14. So Mark is the first gospel written. Mark is, a lot of people don't know this, Mark was written by Peter, actually. And John Mark, who was a wealthy, erudite, Jewish and Greek man, a great Greek, wrote down what Peter said. It was Peter's gospel, anyway. And because scrolls were small, since scrolls were expensive, you had to be very economical with the words. Okay, Mark chapter 1, so it's the very beginning, right? Verse 14, after John was put in prison, Jesus went into Galilee proclaiming the good news of God. This is the first time Jesus speaks in the Gospel of Mark, okay? And where does it say? The time has come, he said. The kingdom of God has come near. What? Repent and believe the good news. This is Jesus' very first command ever is what? Repent. And notice how you can't believe until you repent. You first repent, which means what?
1: Change your mind.
0: And to return, shuv, to return and to change your mind, then you'll believe. Change your mind. Same thing with John the Baptist. I think he might have said a thing or two about repenting. Is that true, Michael? Just a little bit? I mean, pretty much the only thing he said was, repent and be baptized, repent and be baptized, repent and be baptized. Return and change your mind. Return and change your mind. Amen? What did Peter say when the throng of thousands said, how must we be saved? He said, repent and be baptized. And so on and so forth. Paul in Athens, all these academics at the Areopagus, says, repent, change your mind, change your philosophy. Okay, you know I was going to do this one. John chapter 12, verse 2 says, you can turn John chapter 12, or not John, I'm sorry, Romans 12, my bad. Do not conform to the pattern of this world, but be transformed. How? By the renewing of your mind. And here's the part that a lot of people miss. Then you'll be able to test and approve, or it can also be proof, what God's will is. His good, pleasing, and perfect will. A lack of faith is the result of not truly knowing God's will. If you absolutely know it's God's will for you to be made well, you're going to have a lot of faith in recovery. If you know 100% God's will for you in regards to like your ministry, for example, you're going to have a lot of faith for that ministry. Is that right? If you really believe it's from God. So how do we know God's will other than reading the scripture? And the way is the renewing of the mind. We can hear from God. And then God will lead us and we'll do the things we're supposed to do. Amen? So the renewing of the mind helps us, one commentary says, discern through experience. That as you experience the Lord, you'll start to get a better feel for what it sounds like to hear from God. And that'll renew your mind more because you're hearing from God and not from Satan or from the world. All that to simply say, and we'll touch on this more later, but be led by the Spirit in every little thing. You might even say it this way, be led by the Spirit in every little dumb thing that doesn't seem important. This is so important. This is such a huge deal. Because what happens is we're not led by the Lord all the time. We're only led by the Lord when we want to be. And when we want to be is usually when we're in a crisis. I need a job. Huh? My marriage isn't going well. Whatever. I've got a sickness. I need to hear from you, God. Well, you weren't listening to me when you were ordering at Chipotle. Should we listen to the Lord when we order at Chipotle? Now, you might think this is silly, but this is so key that we are listening to the Lord on the small things first. And we practice on those small things so that when we get to the big things, we have ears to hear and eyes to see. And if you do that, if you can walk as much, let's just say as high a percentage as possible, listening to the Lord, you're going to get thoughts and promptings and dreams and checks. He's going to tell you to connect with some people and not other people and to rebuke a friend, which is so hard to do, or hold your tongue. How are you supposed to know if the Lord doesn't lead you? Okay, so we need to know that if we're going to be renewed by our mind, that the Lord will speak to us. And that's the main way we renew our mind into life and peace. And we need to know that if we're not listening to the Holy Spirit, we're going to listen to other things and think it's us. So not all thoughts are yours. My original notes were, not all thoughts are yours, but most are. And the Lord is like, uh-uh. I was praying about this morning. Uh-uh. Most thoughts are not yours. Is that true? I think that's right. You're like a radio, and there's like radio signals all over. And you have a choice to be on what channel you're going to be on. You got to turn the dial. Well, some of y'all are just, you know that those old radios where you could hit it and it's just like skip skip, skip, and it doesn't stop on the old car radios. And you have, do you know what I'm talking about, Michael? It just keeps going forever. That's what you're doing. Careless. You need to go to one station, Jesus FM. Keep it there. This is the most important thing in our life. Think of all the tragedy we could avoid, all the opportunity we could possess, if only we were led by the Holy Spirit and we immediately obeyed. So the flesh should be crucified, Satan should be resisted, and the Spirit should be immediately obeyed. What do we mostly do? We coddle the flesh, meaning we give into it as much as is socially acceptable. We obey Satan because he usually offers us something enjoyable, and we resist the Spirit. Now, you might be surprised to know that you can and often do resist the Holy Spirit. Acts chapter 7, this is what Stephen said to the audience that was listening to him. He said, you always resist the Holy Spirit. Guess what? He was talking to religious people. Not us, amen? Amen. Okay, let's just talk about this real quick. The flesh is the carnal mind, and it's going to have all sorts of bad thoughts that it'll send your way. Don't feel guilty about it. It's just the flesh. Romans 8, 6 through 8, the mind governed by the flesh is death, but the mind governed by the Spirit is what?
1: Life
0: and peace. The mind governed by the flesh is hostile to God. It does not submit to God's laws, nor can it do so. But those who are in the realm of the flesh cannot please God. But it's animal, and it, like an animal, it has animalistic desires and needs. Pain and pleasure is always speaking. And your response is, I love you, but no. You got to train your body just like you train an animal. No, it's not evil. It's not wicked. It's just nature. And this can be sex and romance, eating, vanity, spending hours in the mirror, sloth, not getting out of bed or doing anything, drinking too much or whatever. It's just, and it can also be anger and envy. You need to crucify the flesh. Galatians 5 says, those who belong to Christ Jesus have crucified the flesh with its passions and desires. Since we live by the Spirit, let us keep in step with the Spirit. Notice how the opposite of being led by the flesh is being led by what? The Spirit. Amen. All right. The second type of thought is the demonic influences. If you have a call in your life, demons will speak to you. Some of them are talking to you right now. Brother Prince said, anything with a voice is a person. Anything with a voice is a person. And if that voice accuses, or if that voice torments, we can know for sure that Satan is behind it. He's the accuser of the brethren. Is that right? And if we know for sure that Satan is behind it, if it accuses and torments, we need to deal with it like a demon. What do you do with demonic voices, Hannah? Somebody say, slap it down. You slap it down. Is that right? Slap it down. You have all authority, all power. He's more afraid of you than you are of him. You stomp that snake on the head. You kick that thing out. You have all authority. It's all smoke and mirrors. You slap it down. Here's some examples of what a demonic voice sounds like. Anything that has to do with self-harm, cutting. If you're tempted to like throw up to lose weight, that's a demonic voice. Anorexia is a demonic voice. Anything that's deep rivalry, especially towards a decent person, is demonic. And if there's somebody in your life that's not a decent person, but you say to yourself, I wish they were dead, or I wouldn't mind if they were dead, that's demonic. Any voice that says God doesn't love you is demonic. Any voice that says God will call and use other people, but he'd never use someone like you. God talks to people, but doesn't talk to you. God calls people, but he doesn't call you. Somebody say it. That's demonic. You're not saved? Demonic. You're going out of your mind? is ironically one of the great things that Satan says to make you go out of your mind. Demonic. He says, your mother went out of her mind, your father, your uncle, your grandma. You cast it down, you slap it down. You'll always be a failure. And what Satan is trying to do is increase your faith in these tormenting thoughts. And he wants you to open the door. Remember what happened to Jesus in the desert? See, one of the great freedoms about knowing that these thoughts are demonic, every evil, wicked, nasty thought that you have that is coming from hell, is to know that it's not coming from you. Isn't that good news? Isn't that freeing? Aren't you glad that when Jesus was tempted in the wilderness and the thought that came to him, you should jump, he didn't go, why do I want to jump? Or the thought that came to him, you should turn that rock into bread, he didn't go, oh, why do I want to? Or when the thought came to worship Satan, he didn't go, oh man, why did I want to worship Satan? Aren't you glad that that wasn't his response? He immediately, being the master, knew where that voice was coming from hell. And what was his response? It is written. This is the ultimate slap down. Not your word, but the Lord's. Amen. Yes. It is written. And this is the most important. The third voice that we hear is the Holy Spirit. And we follow the Holy Spirit in every little thing. The Holy Spirit will not torment you. He'll say it once or twice, gently. And if you don't obey, that's it. Yep. That's it. That's all you got. He's like a dove. He's a gentleman. He doesn't dominate. He doesn't torment. He goes, here's this. I want you to do this. And if you're like the fool who doesn't fear the Lord, says, oh, it's doing this and then I didn't do it, then you're not going to hear from God very often. Shema in Hebrew. Shema means to listen, or it can mean obey. This is one reason why Hebrew is such a beautiful language. Greek is very precise. It's mathematical. There's 80,000 words in Greek when the New Testament is written. There's only 2,000 Hebrew words, and they don't even have any vowels when the Old Testament is written. So like this prayer, Shema Yisrael Adonai Eloheinu Adonai Echad. Who knows that prayer? Anybody grow up in shul or Hebrew school or anything? It can mean so many things. It traditionally means, Hear, O Israel, the Lord our God, the Lord is one. But it can also mean, listen, Israel, or obey, Israel, to the Lord alone. Isn't that great? All right, I digress, and I don't have time to digress. If you hear and you don't obey, you're not listening. If you hear and you don't obey, and you do that enough, you'll grieve the Spirit and you'll stop hearing from God. And if that's happened to you, you got to repent and humble yourself. And you got to start with Chipotle. You got to start all over again. Lord, what should I order? Lord, should I buy something for the person behind me? Huh? Just a few weeks ago, the Lord instructed me, sit here. And I was doing some work. I was at the mall in the food court. And the Lord didn't usually say stuff like that to me. He's like, sit here. I was like, oh, is this the Lord? And then I was like kind of sitting. And then there were some noisy kids just like right there. And I was like, why does the Lord have you sitting here? And I'm like doing my work. And this guy, a pastor, comes up to me. He says, are you Pastor Bobby Schuller? Who knows, that was the Lord. Okay. So it's a constant posture of listening to the Lord. This is how you renew your mind. It's not just cutting out the bad stuff and slapping it down, but constantly listening to the Lord. Just always, just as much as you can. If you're feeling stressed out, exhausted, turn the dial. I'm listening, Lord. I'm listening. When you reach for your phone, when you order food, when you go to a party or a gathering or a double date, or you go out with your spouse, when you have a conflict, when you read the Bible, you need to be listening. Amen? Amen. And by the way, many of you are wanting to be in ministry. The way you discover your ministry is by being obedient in small things. Yes. Don't confuse your calling to ministry with spiritual gifts. They're not the same thing. They're often aligned, but ministry is a service. Ministry literally means service, and to minister means to serve. And so very often your ministry coincides with your spiritual gifts, but you need to be obedient to the Holy Spirit in those little things, and then all of a sudden somebody will go, oh, wow, you're doing this thing. Can you help us do this more? Those who have ears to hear, let them hear. All right, in conclusion, Here's some marks of the redeemed mind. There's probably more, but these are three things that came to me. First, a redeemed or renewed or a spiritual mind is not self-centered, it's God-centered. The unrenewed mind says, I want, I think, I feel, and it's often saying, it's not fair. It's full of envy and resentment. But Jesus didn't say, I want, I think, I feel. He said, not my will, but yours be done. Amen? Number two, marker of a renewed mind. It's not proud. You guys can come up. I'm almost done. It's not proud. It's not self-seeking. It's not desiring influence or popularity. Matthew chapter 20, verse 25, Jesus called them together and said, you know that the rulers of the Gentiles lord it over them and their high officials exercise authority over them. Not so with you. Instead, whoever wants to become great among you must be your servant. And whoever wants to be first must be your slave. Just as the Son of Man did not come to be served, but to serve and to give his life as a ransom for many. There should be only one person in this whole universe we want to be famous. One person, and it's not me. Amen? And it's not Hannah. And it's not any of the leaders here. Who is it? Jesus. It's the Lord Jesus Christ. And we should say that with an honest heart. If I go my whole life, nobody knows my name, and I'm buried in an unmarked tomb, but some aspect of my life made the Lord Jesus Christ more famous than it would have been had I not lived, then I lived a worthy life. That is a renewed mind. I don't need influence. I don't need popularity. I don't need people to like me. I don't need this world. I love this world in the sense that Jesus loved it, but I turn my back on this world. I don't need them.
2: Amen.
0: Amen. So the renewed mind is not looking for opportunities to rule. It's looking for opportunities to serve. It's not trying to get honor, get attention, or get love. It's trying to give attention, give honor, give love. Finally, number three, the renewed mind is totally yielded and full of faith in God. My grandpa used to say impossible is such an irresponsible word. It's good to feel that way, isn't it? It's possible. It's possible for our nation to be completely turned around. It's possible for California to be totally turned around. Is it possible? It's possible. All of these things are possible. It's possible for God to move in our schools again. It's possible for peace to cover America where everybody loves each other again. That's possible. Did you know that? See, a renewed mind can't think that way. A renewed mind is all violence, all friction, all fighting. No. Life and peace. That's the spiritual mind. Life and peace. Amen. It's possible for God to save your unsaved friend who's a hardcore atheist. Possible for God to heal. It's possible for God to turn a nation. Let's stand together. Just lift your hands with me as high as you can and repeat after me. I submit my mind to the Spirit of Christ. It's no longer I who live, but Christ who lives within me. I put on the mind of Christ. I listen only to the Spirit. The Lord speaks to me, and I hear, because He is my shepherd, and I am His sheep. In Jesus' name, amen. Praise God. Thank you, Lord.

0: There is no limit to who you can become. 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
1: Goedenavond allemaal. 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
0: You can change. 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

0: was een prachtige preek van Bobby. 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Volgende week heb ik twee bijzondere gasten. Patrick van der Laan, die wilde bewijzen dat God niet bestaat. 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
4: Het lang verwachte seizoen 4 van The Chosen is eindelijk hier.
5: What did you mean about going to Lazarus? 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
8: Seizoen 7 van When Calls the Heart. 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
13: Dit is het goede nieuws op God Radio. 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
14: 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Together with our host, Johan Tewet, we'll unpack scripture to understand what's written and grow as a disciple of Christ. Ready to take notes? 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
10: Hi there, and welcome to today's episode of One Gospel. I am your host, Johan Toet, and as always, I'm excited to share the Word of God with you. Now, let's dive immediately into the Word of God, because I've been teaching this new series called Rabbi Teacher, and man, what a blessing it has been, and it still will be a blessing. And so in the previous episode, I've thought about, you know, how the very first commandments that Jesus gives us when we say that he is our rabbi and he is our teacher is that we should go. So we're going to take action, not be lukewarm, but we go, we're on the move, the same that he did, because as he is, so are we in this world, and we call him our rabbi, and so we need to follow him. And if you look at Jesus, you know, in Matthew 4:23, Jesus went about, you know, through all the villages, teaching in the synagogues, preaching the gospel of the kingdom, and healing every disease, you know, and healing all those people and cast out demons. And then in Matthew 9:23, we can read about how he's doing exactly the same. And he says, for this I have been called, you know, to go out and preach the gospel. And so, you know, we see what Jesus did. And then he says that we can do exactly the same, because as we are, so is he in this world. He says in John 14:12, he says, verily, verily, I say unto you that he whoever believes in me, you know, shall do the works that I do also, and greater works than these, because I go to my Father. And so I've been teaching on that there are a lot of people, like millions and millions and millions of Christians all over the world, who don't even obey those simple things. They don't go out. They don't testify, they don't preach the gospel, they don't pray for people for healing, or they are not casting out demons or pray for people in whatever area and whatsoever. You know, they do not obey Jesus in those things. And he says that if you love me, you will keep my commands. He who loves me, he will keep my commands. Well, so why are you calling me Lord, Lord, and do not do what I say? And so I've been teaching on that in the previous episode. I really want to encourage you to go back to the very first one. But let's go continue, you know, in the same flow. And so, Father God, thank you so much for your word. And thank you, Lord, Holy Spirit, that you just caused those words to catch fire in their hearts and that they might be transformed by it. I give you all the glory and all the honor in Jesus' name. Amen. And so I ended in the previous episode on, you know, that there are a lot of people, I mean also millions of people in the body of Christ, who do those things that I just mentioned. They do go out, they do testify, they do pray for people for healing, and they do cast out demons. But yet, they are not doing what he says. Now, that's something I really want you to let sink in for a moment. So they are doing those things and still not do what he says. They think that walking in miracles and wonder signs and wonders, that preaching the gospel is everything that Christ asks from us. They truly believe and they're truly convinced in their hearts that when they preach the gospel, when they testify and when they pray for the sick and they're casting out demons, then they're walking in the perfect will of God for their lives, and that's all that he asks from them. There is nothing more he asks from them to do than to do those things. You know, we do his will, they say, in this way. We obey him and follow his commandments. So the idea, you know, the philosophy behind it is that we bear fruit, and that's the only thing he asks from us, because he says in John 15:16 that he has destined us to go and that we should bear fruit and that our fruit should remain. In John 15:8 says that, you know, herein my Father will be glorified, you know, if we bear much fruit. And so they are convinced that because they bear fruit, they are walking perfectly in his will and they are keeping his commandments. And so they do exactly what God asks them to do. But, you know, it also says in John 15:8, you know, and be my disciples. And so, yes, you can cast out demons, and yes, you can heal the sick, and yes, you can preach the gospel and testify, you know, to everybody that comes in front of you, Jesus is Lord. You know, you can do all those things. But if you are not also his disciple, you know, it also won't profit you nothing. So it's not only doing all those works. It's not only going out and do those works. There are a lot of other commandments that he asks us to do. And so I'm just I want to try to clarify it. I want to explain it good. So just bear with me, you know. It is completely in the will of God that we go out, that we testify, that we preach the gospel of the kingdom and heal the sick and cleanse the lepers and raise the dead and cast out demons. It's in his perfect will. It's his commandments that he gave us. And so, yes, we are obeying him and we are doing what he asks us when we do those things and we are completely in his will. But if you think that that's all he asks from us, then you are deceived. If you think that only by you doing all those things, he is truly your rabbi and your teacher and your master, then you are deceived, because that is not true. Now, also, I want to, you know, just to, for the purity of the words, you know, I want to clarify something about a verse that I'm going to read to you in Matthew 7:21. Matthew 7:21, it says, "Not everyone who says to me, 'Lord, Lord,' shall enter the kingdom of heaven, but he who does the will of my Father in heaven. Many will say to me in that day, 'Lord, Lord, have we not prophesied in your name, cast out demons in your name, and done many wonders in your name?' And then I will declare to them, 'I never knew you. Depart from me, you who practice lawlessness.'" Man, this has been so misquoted so many times. This has, you know, brought so much fear to brothers and sisters in the body of Christ. Man, this has been quoted by those religious leaders, you know, that think they know it, but they don't. They don't have a true revelation about what Jesus is saying here. You know, and it's been misquoted a lot. So I want to just, you know, get through that a little bit, because, you know, there are so many people in the body of Christ, and you could interpret the way that I just explained to you, that you can do all those things and yet not still be a disciple, or still not, you know, do exactly what he tells you. And then there were people who take that, and they will take this verse, this reading that I just did in Matthew 7:21, you know, and say, you know, God never knew you. You are doing all those things, but God never knew you. You know, but that's not what this is about. This is not what it says. This here, this goes about or talks about people that do all kinds of stuff, you know, but they don't belong to Jesus. They just don't belong to Jesus. They think they have cast out demons, and they think they have healed people, you know, in the name of Jesus. They think they did it for God. They did it in the name of God, in my name. It doesn't say in the name of Jesus here. It doesn't say anywhere. Let me just read it again. You know, many will say to me in that day, "Lord, Lord, have we not prophesied in your name, cast out demons in your name, and done many wonders in your name?" It doesn't say in the name of Jesus, but in the name of God. There are so many people in the world think that they do the work of God. There are so many people in the world that think that they do all these miracles and all that stuff. They do it for God, to do it in the name of God. So you have to think about those people who are involved in Reiki, you know, or those fortune tellers, you know, and all this new age business, you know, and self-awareness stuff and everything, you know. But also think about all the Pharisees under the law, you know, the legalists, you know, and all those good intended world religions. Think about all those people that truly believe, you know, honestly believe that they are doing God's work, you know, when they, you know, apply their good intended, you know, practices, you know, on innocent people. They truly, truly believe that they are doing God's work. They will appear for Jesus and they will say, "Didn't we do all those things in the name of God? Didn't we do all those things for God?" And then he would say, "But I never knew you. I never knew you." What he means by "I never knew you," he means by "I never knew you," like, "I never had this personal intimate relationship with you. Epignostis, you know, I don't have this communion with you. You are not mine. You never came to me and accepted me as your Lord and Savior. You never followed me. You just were doing things which you thought that all your religious actions and all your, you know, good intentions and all the works that you were doing, you thought you were doing that for God. You were doing something good. But I never knew you. I need to know you, and you need to know me, you know, for you to do those things." So it's not about people that are in Christ Jesus. It's not about born-again Christians that he talks about here in this verse. It's been misquoted. It's not talking about you who accepted Jesus as their Lord and their Savior and then go out and cast out demons and heal the sick and raise the dead and cleanse the lepers and preach the gospel and testifying that he will say to you one day, I never knew you. That's impossible because, you know, he knows his sheep and his sheep knows him and nobody will snatch them out of his hand. Nobody will snatch you out of the hand of Jesus. And so he will never say, I never knew you. Never. He knows you. You are known by Christ. You are known by the Father. When you become his child, God will never, ever, ever say, I have never known you. I've never known you. Never. He knows you. Truly, my brother, my sister, God knows you. He says in John 14, I am the good shepherd and I know mine and I'm known by mine. By mine. Just translated it in my head. But he says, I know you and you know me. If you belong to Jesus, you know him. Amen. So it's talking about people who did not accept Jesus and acknowledge him as their Lord and their Savior. So we can never use it to judge our brothers and our sisters. And so it's important to mention that because there's a lot of people that might think that

our teachers. So it's okay, you know, to testify and all the things, you know, because we have that commandments, and it's okay. It's really good to do that. Please do that as much as you can, and do it from a point of love and relationship with God, your Father. But that's just what floats on the surface. On the surface, it flows, you know, for you to floats, you know, for you to testify and to go out and preach the gospel, you know, and cast out demons and all that stuff. You know, it's very important. But again, if you do not have love, it profits you nothing. Amen. So Jesus gives us a commandment so great that all the other commandments will flow from that commandment. The commandment that he gives us, you know, is so great that each and every other commandment that Jesus gives us throughout the whole New Testament, you know, they will flow from that commandment. And I've mentioned that also in the previous episode, but I'm going to emphasize on it again. And that's that this is his commandment, John 15:12. This is my commandment, that you love each other as I love you. Man, it's so powerful and so strong. This is the biggest commandment that he gives us. John 15:12. I'm going to read it with you guys just to get the words good. John 15:12. He says, this is my commandment, that you love one another as I have loved you. Read John 13:34. And here it says, a new commandment I give to you, that you love one another as I have loved you, that you also love one another. By this, all will know that you are my disciples, if you have love for one another. So of all the commandments that Jesus has given us, and for every step that we take, calling him our rabbi and our master and our Lord, the biggest commandment that he gives us is that we love one another as he has loved us. And in doing so, you will know that you are my disciples. You are truly my disciples if you love one another. Man, I know this is a snare that is very sensitive for many people. I know it's a string that's very sensitive, not a snare, a string that's very sensitive for many people. You know, it will trigger them, because there is a lot of people in the body of Christ. They can do all these amazing things, but they don't love each other. They are boasting in all the things that are doing for God, casting out demons and healing the sick, and they're preaching the gospel, and oh man, I'm testifying everywhere, and blah, blah, blah. And in the meantime, they have strife, you know, they're jealous, you know, they aren't forgiving, you know, they just, it's not, you know, Jesus says, by this you will know that you are my disciples, if you have love for one another. So that's the greatest commandment, and all the other commandments flow from there. Once I love my brother or my sister, once I love my neighbor as I love myself, once I've started to function and to walk and to act from that point of unconditional love that has been poured out into my heart, you know, and just let that flow from me, you know, all the other commandments come from that. I can't do anything for God, you know, as his disciple, as his student, you know, as his servant, you know, if it is not motivated by love. It will profit you nothing. That's what it says in 1 Corinthians 13. And so he gave his life for us. And if we are willing to lay down our lives also for all our brothers and sisters, then we truly would be his disciples. In John 8:31, Jesus says that if you remain in my word, then you truly are my disciples. And so his word teaches us that we should not only believe those things, but we also should do those things. That we should love one another, actually not saying it, but doing it also. That we should do what he asks us, if we truly, truly want to be his disciples. And so he asks us to love each other with his agape love. 1 John 4:21 says, this commandment we have of him, that who loves God also must love his brother. It's a commandment that he gives us.
You are my,

0: you are my student, you are my disciple, then you need to love your neighbor and you need to love your brother and you need to love your sister the way that I love you and you love me. Then you are truly my disciple. Man, that's a lot to think about. Because if you could, like, you know, scan yourself and just see if you truly love each and every brother and sister and each and every neighbor, if you truly even love yourself with the love that God loves you with, man, I know that there are a lot of people that will really have to, you know, admit that they are not really loving everybody the way that God asks us to love. And so we know those things. We know all these truths, but why are there so many brothers and sisters that don't even love each other the way that God commands us, Jesus commands us to love each other? Why not even, you know, I'm not even talking with agape love, but why we don't even love our brothers and sisters with phileo, brotherly love, just to love them, you know, as a brother or as a sister, you know? I'm not even talking about God's kind of love, which is the great command, but we don't even love each other with brotherly love, you know? Why are you calling me Lord, Lord? You know, when you love your neighbors and when you love your brothers and your sisters the way that God asks from us, when we do that, then we would have truly unity. We will become one. We will become one as a body, which is the greatest command if he is truly our rabbi and our master. So Jesus prayed in John 17:21. Let me just go there to quote it right, because I only have the points where I just put the verse, but John 17:21, it says, that they all may be one as you, Father, are in me and I in you, that they also may be one in us, that the world may believe that you have sent me. And so the prayer of Jesus for the believer is that they may be one. And how can we be one when we love one another the way that Jesus loves us? That's the greatest command. And if we start to apply that, then we start to really, really walk in his perfect will, and we will become a magnet for the world around us. We really will start to draw people, you know, to us, to Jesus, you know, through us. And we really would be a huge testimony to the world that we live in, because there's so much division in the body of Christ. There is so much, you know, strife and, you know, and stuff that they say over each other, you know, bad stuff and so on and so forth. There's so much. I mean, man, I have seen leaders in the body of Christ and they fall, they backslide or make a mistake or whatever. And, you know, it's already worse. It's already, you know, terrible that they, you know, gonna judge themselves as the greatest failures ever, because they know they should never done this and put everything in jeopardy, and they put the whole ministry in jeopardy. And so they are no longer pastors of these mega churches. They are no longer leaders, you know, of these huge organizations. They lost everything, and then they're also being judged, rejected, and judged and rejected, you know, by their own brothers and sisters. There's no forgiveness. There is no love. There is no compassion. Well, a true disciple of Jesus, you know, would love him, would bless him, would pray for him, would not agree with what he did, but knows, you know, the enemy just robbed him. He was not paying attention and he went flat on his face. But Jesus is there to help him pick him up again, dust him off and send him on his way. And I'm going to love him the way that God loves him, and I'm going to forgive him the way that God has forgiven him. You know, and I'm going to keep his name high, and I'm not going to let, there are so many Christians that smile and they, man, did you hear this? Did you see that? You know, like they got something amazing to tell other brothers or sisters. And they talk about, you know, pastor so-and-so or evangelist so-and-so and what he did wrong and how he went on his face. That's not from God, I'm telling you. It's not from God. Jesus says that we need to love one another. And if one member suffers, we all suffer. And so instead of rejoicing that somebody went on his face, you know, we should become bold and angry with that ugly snake that has robbed one of our brothers or sisters, and we need to stand up and pray for them and bless them in Jesus' name. And so, you know, if we would love one another, then we would become a great testimony to the world around us. Otherwise, they would think, you know, what do they have, you know, what we not also have? They strive, we strive. They are jealous, we are jealous. They fight, we fight. You know, they struggle, we struggle. So why would I want to have what they have? They don't love each other, you know, and so it's important. True walking as a true disciple of Jesus doesn't start with the signs and the wonders. It doesn't start by preaching the gospel. It doesn't start by testifying. It starts by loving one another as he has loved us. In this, you will know that you are my disciples if you love one another. So it starts with a choice in your heart to love another as yourself. So also stop, you know, with judging and condemnation. Stop by doing all those things. You know, Jesus commands us to not judge and not condemn, but to forgive. You know, and then Peter asked him, how many times should I forgive my brother? Seven times? And Jesus says, seven times, 70 times, 77, I don't know how many times, like infinite. You know, you have to forgive. Constantly you have to forgive. Don't stay, you know, in bitterness or unforgiveness, because that's not what I would do. I mean, Jesus forgives constantly, you know. He already has forgiven all of us and all of our shortcomings and iniquities and our sins and that kind of stuff. But every person that comes to Jesus is forgiven by Jesus, you know. And so he wants us to forgive also the way that he has forgiven us, that we constantly forgive the way that he has forgiven us. So we need to forgive others as well. And so Ephesians 4:31, you know, it says, Ephesians 4:31, it says, let all bitterness, wrath, anger, clamor, and evil speaking be put away from you with all malice, and be kind to one another, tender-hearted, forgiving one another, even as God in Christ forgave you. So the same way that God in Christ has forgiven you, you need to forgive others. So I don't know, maybe you have some beef with somebody, maybe you're struggling with unforgiveness, maybe you still feel hurt of what somebody did to you, or how he abused your trust, you know, or damaged you in what way, you know, or maybe things happened in your old life that you're still, you know, they're struggling with, you know, and you struggle to forgive. But listen, first of all, to forgive another, you know, will help you to become free from whatever it is that holds you back all the time, that unforgiveness and bitterness. But also, to forgive someone is the only right thing to do. You need to forgive because God has forgiven you in Christ Jesus. If he forgave you all your missteps and all your bad behaviors and all your failures and how many times you broke somebody's heart and how many times you abused somebody's trust and all your lies and cheating and I don't know what, if God forgave you all that, then you also need to forgive others exactly the same way. If you say that Jesus is your rabbi and if he's your master and if he's your Lord, why are you calling me Lord, Lord, and do not do what I say? And so it's time to forgive. It's time to forget. And we are able to do that because the love of God has been poured out in our hearts. Amen. So my time is up again. I guess I'm going to share one more episode on this teaching. And then I hope and pray you will be blessed by it. And I'm hoping to see you back in a new episode of One Gospel. God bless you. Bye-bye.
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Hello, this is Andrew Womack, and I want to let you know that we are now taking my television programs and we're putting them on God Radio there in the Netherlands. We will have some information on the screen about exactly what time it is, how you get hold of it, but I want to really encourage you to do this. This will make it more available. You'll be able to access it easier. I think it could be a real blessing to you. I tell you, the Word of God that I'm sharing is changing lives. So check it out, the Gospel Truth on God Radio there in the Netherlands.

0: bless you allemaal. 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
1: Now, I have often preached this message in diverse angles. But today, he gave me a new insight in the same text. So open your Bibles to the book of 1 Corinthians, chapter number 13, verse 5. I don't feel love. Nobody gave me love today. I went to that church. I did not feel love at all. When you look at the whole of 1 Corinthians 13, this is the chapter that talks a lot about selfishness. This particular one, this particular verse talks a lot about selfishness. Then while I was reading it, put amplified, put something easy, let's get there. Very soon we are closing, because after today, there's a deliverance that is coming to you. The Bible says, love is not rude. It is not self-seeking. It is not provoked, nor overly sensitive and easily angered. There are people that are over too sensitive and they easily get angry about everything. Every little thing, they get angry. And they make you feel like you have a problem. But they have a problem. Because love is not oversensitive. That's what the Bible says. Love is not easily angered. It does not take into account of wrong. Do you know these people that when something little happen, they remind you from 1960. They were with you since so. They didn't tell you the mistakes you made. That day, they open a tape. In 1960, you steal. In 1962, you kill. In 1963, you confuse. They have a chapter. Those people are dangerous. They are very dangerous. They claim they walk in love, but their speech does not match with what they represent. That is the day that they have to tell you, but do you know you are doing that? You are doing that. So throughout they were with you. They never said it. They waited that day. Be careful with whom you are dealing with. I'm coming. But that is not my message for today. The part that is my message is this. It is not self-seeking. So, I left it. I choose not to talk about it. I read that scripture many times. I have taught it in diverse angles. But yesterday, while I was sitting with people that know how to talk too much, then the revelation came. And they did not know God was talking to me. You know, I have daughters. I tell you, sometimes when we sit with them, we have good times. And while we're sitting there, they were all talking. I was hearing my own thing. Then the Bible, God told me, love does not worship self. He said the word seeking means worship. So anytime you meet somebody that say, I don't feel love, they are worshiping themselves. Because we were never assigned to worship ourselves. Because love is given to you to give it out. It is self that always say, it fully needs. It said, most believers worship themselves. I'm coming. Relax. We just started. Watch this whole thing. And then he said, I want you to go look detailly that word seeking. It's a Greek word, zitio. It means worship. It is the same word that is used. Seek ye first the kingdom of God and his righteousness, and the rest shall be added. So God has never commanded you to seek yourself. Let me move this way. He said, many people you meet always say, I don't feel love, because they are worshiping themselves. That is why you have made this thing about you. But Jesus, that came to teach us the love of God, he set aside himself. It was never about him. No matter how they treated him, it was about the other. He himself even made a statement, I came to seek and save that which was lost. It was never about him. He came to his own rejected him. On the cross, he said, forgive them. That is Jesus. There was no time he was seeking his own. He said, we have become too selfish that we have made love to be something about us. He said, and watch all those people that always say, I don't feel love. They are very selfish. Because they are always wanting to receive something that they are not willing to give. When Jesus came to his own rejected him, yet he went ahead and died for them. He did not quit because of how they treated him. Then I sat on the table, and while I was walking off, I heard, I want you to read Luke chapter 7. So it was not even about them, because they were saying their own thing, and they were not even talking about this subject. God began to minister to me. So if I did not sit on that table to become selfless and to be thinking about others, how I want to touch their life, how I want to solve their problem, God will never give me the revelation about this. Because while I sat with my daughters, it was about them. It wasn't about me. At some point even, I wanted to go upstairs. Something to sit down. Has God commanded you to sit down? That means you don't want to be in something. Then you hear, sit down and listen to them. And this is not the time for you to rebuke anybody. It's the time for you to love them. Listen and love them. Listen and love them. Don't ever say you want to go study because it's still about your worship. So I was sitting down in a spot which I don't want to sit down because I was thinking about somebody else. He said, you set yourself at the side. You want somebody happy. You want somebody joyful. Irrespective of their attitude. That is love. You had your own thing to do. You could have told them, you know what? I want to do something else. But you sat down. You listened to them. When they cry, you sympathize with them. You didn't judge any. You didn't complain about any. He said, that is love. So when you go to church, most of the time, you hear somebody say, I came to this place, I didn't feel love. Who was supposed to give love? When Jesus came on earth, who gave him love? Who gave him love? He was most of the time by himself looking for people to help. Solving people's problem. And the only woman that came to give Jesus love, they accused the woman. Oh, Jesus, you are not getting what I'm saying. He was with his own disciples. He never experienced love. How do I know? Luke chapter 7 tells me. His own disciples could not give him love. Even with John, the Bible talk about the disciple whom Jesus loved. So he was with his own, always giving them love, but they did not give him the same measure of love. Yet he never quit it. So leaving a church by saying there is no love here, you are the one with the problem. Because if your love is so big, it will change people. Don't always expect to receive love. When you give love, it will come back. And stop telling me you love God. Have you seen him? When was the last time you saw him? And there is a nice brother sitting by you. You don't love the brother. You are fake. Because you are proof of love for God are the people that sit around you. If you cannot handle the people, it's the same way you handle God. And he took me to this man. After he had finished all that he had. So today, maybe you are just about to discover you have been worshiping you. Amen. Most people worship themselves. Look at this thing. Read it for me, please.
2: After he had finished all that he had to say in the hearing of the people, he went to Capernaum. Now, a Roman centurion slave who was highly regarded by him was sick and on the verge of death. When the centurion heard about Jesus, he sent some Jewish elders to him, asking him to come and save the life of his slave. When they reached Jesus, they pleaded with him earnestly to come, saying, "He is worthy for you to do this for him, because he loves our nation and he built us our synagogue at his own expense."
1: At his own? Okay, when I say, how many accountants are here? How many accountants are here? I need to know. If you're an accountant, hands up, let me know. Accounting, when we say at my own expense, what does that mean? Self. So, I helped somebody at the expense of myself. I did not say it was comfortable, but I put myself aside to bless you. That means the same thing that I want for myself, I did it to you. So most people that quote the scripture, love your neighbor as yourself, they are always wrong. Because they measured love based on what they think they can do, not on the standard of Christ. This man, at the expense of something he needs, he gave it for the synagogue. He laid it down for the synagogue. And the word love that was used in this text is not philia, it's agape. The love that does not seek its own always does things at the expense of self. It puts self last. That is the love that seeketh not his own. And there is a reason for that. Human self always demands worship. Let me go this way. If there is one thing that always want to take God's worship, is the idolizing of yourself. Yourself is always looking for gratification. It's about me. So the Bible says, love vaunted not itself. Self always want to stand in between man and God. And self does not like to worship God. It is because of the worship of self that people sin. That is the reason why people fornicate. Yes. It is because of self. Because if you really love God, you will not give your body for fornication. There is a reason why you choose to do that. It's because you love yourself more than God. And then the same you will come to a church and you say, "He fully needs." What were you coming to feel? Who told you that love is a feeling? So this is my wife. Start with me, please. I have to feel I love her. For almost 20 years, I still need to be feeling that I love her. I know I love her, I don't feel. Those are two different things. I am not trying to feel something to love my wife. I am commanded by God to love her, whether I like it or not. So I am not loving my wife, whether it is good or it is not good. It's a command. And anytime I'm loving somebody, I'm losing self. Because I am giving up something that self wants. Because self always wants worship. That is why you meet a lot of people, they say, ick, ick, ick, ick, ick, fool, ick, ick, that, ick, ick, that. It's always about you, you, you. But you don't know that you are making yourself an altar that opposes God's altar. You have become an opposition to you. That's why you never feel off. That is why most people divorce. Ick, ick, ick. Go say you are sorry. It takes 3 months. Varumi mudadun. It will next. And you think you are smart. You are just being stupid. Look at this man. At the expense of what he needs, he gave it out. So when Jesus heard the word, he loved our nation. And at the expense of what he needs, he gave it out. Jesus ran to him. Jesus ran to him because Jesus saw a lover of God. The same thing with Mary Magdalene. I've given her a name, Magdalene. Mary Magdalene is the same. And selfish Judas Iscariot was making a statement. Selfish people, we would have taken this money, ick, and help the poor, ick. And Jesus talked about the love of this woman. And when you check, it was still agape. So what she was doing at the feet of Jesus was at the expense of what she needed for herself. Anytime somebody is giving you love, they are sacrificing what they want to do for themselves. Then you understand the speech, love your neighbor as yourself. Never you take it for granted that that is being done. Because it's something that they needed for them that they are sacrificing for you. And when you meet such people, it is difficult for you to hear them always talk about them. They don't talk about them. It is always about others. How are we going to help this? How are we going to do this? How are we going to do that? How are we going? It's always about somebody else. But we have reduced, we are trying to reduce our Christianity to us. See what happened. How many of you love the wisdom of Solomon about the two women? Okay. Today, when I was reading it, the Lord told me something else. You call it wisdom, but Solomon saw love. Let me move this way. Solomon saw how a human being is saying, instead of to take another human being's life, let the person live. Then Solomon discovered, this one love more than the other one. So you know what? I don't believe that is your child. Because if that was really yours, you would not kill it. It was love that Solomon saw. And then he said, take the child and give it. This is the right mother. Because he saw a woman that was willing to sacrifice her own ego for the other. She did not care anymore. She did not even care who is right. Look at us Christians. We take one another to court because we want to win a case. We don't care how many people we destroy in the course of chasing after the case. We don't care. As long as we win, it's good. It doesn't matter whether 10 people end up in prison, 10 people get confused. As long as I win and I make the money, it's fine. Selfish people. Selfish. And we claim every day. We come on the altar. We pretend, oh Lord, I love you. You are lying. Because love seeketh not his own. When was the last time you feel unloved? Then you say, what can I do to change it? Can I start by giving people love? That is the meaning of loving your neighbor as yourself. Can I start by giving them what they need so that the same will come to me? When was the last time? But you have joined a team that keeps saying, and they call it team gossip. But you forgot that the Bible says, love vaunted not itself. The Bible says, love thinketh no evil. The Bible says, love rejoiceth not in iniquity. Did you read your Bible? It's in your Bible. Why should you be so happy that somebody fall? Why should you go and publish the fall of somebody? Then you claim you are walking in love. Yeah, I'm just waiting to see how far that church will go. Keep seeing. We are going far. You will watch the television until your eye will one day come out. Because every time you see new improvement. Every time you see new improvement. And because God will not satisfy your ego. Some prayers are even witchcraft prayers. God will not satisfy your ego at the expense of another human being. You are angry with somebody. You say, I just pray and nothing goes well. You pray. And according to you, you have prayed. My friend, let me submit to you. God did not hear you. Amen. You are selfish. You have made this whole thing about you. See what Philippians says. Philippians chapter 2, verse 3 to 4. I love the wisdom of Solomon. I love the wisdom of Solomon. It has become the topic of the day. But you could not discern that Solomon saw love. I think he remember how his mother was given a second chance. Because if you don't know about Bathsheba, they were supposed to kill her for what she did. And he remembered how his father just covered her. A nation covered her. And he saw the same thing in his face. He saw love. He chose for love. And then we are reading, Solomon is full of wisdom. The reason why we don't have the wisdom, we don't have love.
0: En dan nu even een break. Want ja, love is not self-seeking. Je hebt de Heilige Geest hier echt voor nodig. Want anders kan je dit echt niet doen. Dus we gaan luisteren naar een nummer van Winners Harvest Worship. Laat het los.

find somebody that is full of love. I will show you somebody that operates in the wisdom of God. Do nothing from selfishness or empty conceit through factional motives or strife, but with an attitude of humility, being neither arrogant nor self-righteous. Regard others as more important than yourself. I quoted the scripture this morning. Esteem the other more than yourself. And then look at the verse 4. Do not merely look out for your own personal interest, but also for the interest of others. Then verse 5 told you, and let this mind be in you. So we always quote verse 5, but we do not read verse 2, 3, and 4. So you think the mind of Christ is the one that you go about saying that I don't feel off. I think the day Jesus will meet you, he will ask you a question. Why don't you give love? Because the love of God has been spread in your heart by the Holy Ghost. Why don't you give it? Do you know the best time to give love? When you are in pain. Hey. Oh, you don't believe me? You want me to quote the scripture for you? Let's go to Romans. Oh, Jesus. Sometimes people are looking at me and say, this pastor, what Bible do you read? No, I read the Bible you read. The best time to exhibit love is when you are in pain. Yeah. When you feel like nobody loves you, start to love them. Start to go to them. Nobody want to talk to you, start to talk to them.

0: them. Call them. Hello, how are you doing? I've been missing you. You know you're wonderful. I just want to tell you, thank you for always being there. The person knows the person is never there. So the person will be thinking, thank you for always being there. The Bible says you have poured cold water on the person. And don't do it with a bad motive. Love is not sex. You open your leg, somebody coming. That is a low level. And then you see, people say, do you love me because they want sex? So if the person doesn't give you sex, when was the last time Jesus had sex with you to love you? Let me move this way. You see, all the things that are in people's heads sometimes is nonsense. You say, my wife doesn't love me. The only reason why you are saying that is because she denied you sex last night.
1: So
0: you have measured her love for you by that night that she say, I'm tired. If you even hear, I'm tired, love seeking not his own, you would have said, honey, rest. That is love. But this is you. You will force your way to 3 a.m., but you did not even pray. The 3 a.m. in the night, you are still forcing your way. You are like you are trying to push a basket that was standing on the way. Mm-hmm. And then we hear this nonsense. She doesn't love me. No, he doesn't love me. You see, then you get up in the morning. He's standing in the kitchen. Honey, good morning. When I really ask, what happened? See, since 2 weeks now, he has not touched me. Why didn't you go for the higher level? There is a higher level. Oh, Jesus. One day, I will teach you the higher level. There are dimensions in this thing. Hey, I will make you want me. I will just get lost with God. When you discover I am lost with God, there is an anointing that will command you. Say, honey, I've been missing you. Please, please, please, please. We know how to do this thing. Relax. We know how to do this thing. You must know how to tap to something higher. Stop settling for this low level of things. You call them love. Do you know what love is? Do you really know what love is? And it's always about you. You keep seeking yourself. Then you blame everybody. Since I went to that church last time, nobody greeted me. Have you a mouth? Do you have a mouth? Can you greet people? No, it's a question. Why don't you greet people? You have also a mouth. You can just go to people. Hello, I'm Jean-Pierre. Hello, I'm Jean-Pierre. You know, I came from Brabrand. And hello, I live in Rotterdam. What's your name? Yes, you do that. Don't stand in a little corner like a pillar until they come to you. Because you want to have something to say after the service. This is how we are moved about from one place to another, destroying churches with our bad confession. And we think we are right. Okay, I didn't miss the topic yet. I told you the best time to give love is when you are in pain. Go to Romans. I didn't miss it yet. Are we here? I told you that today is very sensitive. It's very... When you go home today, your whole head will jump from left to right. Last time Pastor Arno came to me, after I was done, we are here to be challenged to go higher. Look at that thing. Put Romans 8. What shall separate us from the love of God? Put it there. It's in the Bible you read. What shall separate us from the love of Christ? Now look at this thing. Look at this thing. Who shall ever separate us from the love of Christ? What did the Bible say? Will, tribulation. If you say you want to love more, God will bring trials your way. Will, distress. Oh, is this amplified? Put something easy so that they understand it. So when you start to complain, yeah, the way they treat me in that church, the way they treat me in that church, I'm not going back anymore. You don't know the love of God. You are still very selfish. Because you think you give love because people love you. No. You love the ones that are unlovable. That's what the Bible says. They don't deserve it. They don't have the right to it. And God said, I sent you to them to love them. He came to his own, and his own rejected him. He died for his own. Nobody want to have anything to do with him. But yet on the cross, he still made the statement, Father, forgive them. He was in tribulation, put it. For who can ever keep Christ's love from us? When we have trouble or calamity, when we are hunted down or destroyed, is it because he doesn't love us anymore? And if we are hungry or penniless or in danger or threatened with death, has God deserted us? Continue. No. For the scripture tells us that for his sake, we must be very ready to face death at every moment of the day. We are like sheep awaiting for the slaughter. That's what the Bible. But despite all these things, overwhelming victory is ours through Christ, who loves us enough to die for us. The highest time to love is when you feel hurt. Put it, post it on social media. Yes, that is the best time to love. It's a sign you are not worshiping yourself. Because anytime that you are hurt, there is a tendency that you are talking about you. It's about what people have done against you. So most of the time, you talk to people, they tell you all the things people did about them. That is why they are acting like that. It's a sign they don't operate in love. One day, Peter asked a question to Jesus. Are we still here?
1: Yes.
0: Are you sure? Yes. Okay. We are going somewhere. The Bible says, Peter said to Jesus, how many times must we forgive? Do you know why? Peter himself was having issues. Yes. Because he is moving with Jesus. And he noticed that this man forgives everybody. And there are people around Peter that they are agitating him. So he was just looking for a password to say, I cut you off. But the moment he was... are we here? And Jesus told Peter something, a calculation which has hit Peter's head. And Peter calculated how many times he must forgive in a day. Peter discovered that this thing, he said, increase our faith. But it was not about increasing faith. It was acting on the word. Love is not self-seeking. There's too much selfishness around believers. So I keep hearing this thing. I have heard it until I'm writing a book about it. I don't feel love here. I don't feel love here. I don't feel. This husband of mine here doesn't give me love. Join the club. You give love then. Why are you trying to let somebody change you? Jesus did not change because the people were wayward. He remained God. And he gave us the same thing he has. Romans 5 verse 5. So that we'll do the same. Why are you letting people change you? You were a warm person. A nice person. A bubbling person. All of a sudden you come to a place you are cold. They ask you, why are you cold? Because of the people. It's a sign your love was not correct. Love seeketh not his own. 1 Corinthians chapter 6 tells us, why don't you take the wrong? Why do you always want to be right? Why can't you just say, okay, I'm wrong. You are right. Can we forget this thing and move on? You hear people debate about chicken wings in their homes. Chicken wings. Honey, you put your shoe there. I told you since yesterday, you still did the same thing. I'm tired of this. I'm done. And you think you are right. You think you are right. Then the whole other day you are not talking to each other because of shoes. Because of what? Say it again. Not even because of Jesus that died, because of shoes. Then now you come into a counseling meeting. Why are you fighting? You know, I'm just tired. I say it again. I'm just tired. I say it again. I say, are you worshiping yourself? I'm just tired. There's one of my daughter that she doesn't want to talk to me some things. She said, you know what? This case is a lost case. Let me keep it for myself because Papa will never favor me. Even if I was right, he will never favor me. What I'm trying to teach her, anybody that learns to forget self always wins. Oh, let me move this way. Anytime you treat self last, God will give you the victory. That is what happened to Jesus on the cross. Self has one place. Put it on the cross and nail it. Crucify it. Crucify that flesh that is in your life to destroy things. Somebody came to you and rebuked you about something. That is the time to that you want to tell the person. Yesterday you also did something. What the person is telling you is correct, though, but because of self, you say, you know, yesterday also, I saw you did something, but I said nothing. Now, why are you telling me this? Do you want to die in that thing? Why didn't you thank God that you were corrected? Do you know why you talk back? Self. Self. A lot of selfishness. But anytime you are walking in love, you are doing something at the expense of self. And self always want to be the priority. So he doesn't want you to do anything at the expense of it. One day, my daughter came to me in the night. I don't know why she keep asking me all those kind of questions. And Papa, who gives you attention? I didn't answer. I went upstairs. Said, because I need to understand you, because everybody you just talk to, you laugh with. So now who gives you attention? But you see, the joy of love is seeing somebody else happy. I have discovered it. So my joy is to see you laugh. That's why I have put self last. When you laugh, that is my joy. The joy of walking in love is to see somebody else joyful. It is never about you. And it will never be about you till you leave this planet Earth. If you think you want to experience love, crucify the flesh. Kill it. One day, I asked my mother a question. My biological mother, because she was an elder in the church, and she was there in the church all the time. I said, Mama, because I saw some things. I said, Mama, how are you handling with all these things that you see? And you are with Papa in the house. Because I know that her faith was very strong. She said, I never told him anything. I want him to serve God. So I separate church business from my marriage. I was a little boy when she said that. It changed my life. That means that there could be many things that she could tell the husband that is not correct. But she was just thinking, what am I projecting, self or Jesus? She never mentioned it. And my father started to go to church because this woman know how to separate church business from marriage. My wife, we were in a church. They treated us so bad. Some things happened. Then I came home. I was tempted to tell my wife, the Lord said, if you do that, you will wreck your marriage. I never told her. I kept it for myself. My joy was to see her go to church. I don't want to be the one that make her not to go to church. She kept going to church. And when finally everything was done, I told her some of the things after. It was not necessary. Because if I was telling her the story then, I was still trying to justify me. Many of the time, because we want to make our point, we have destroyed the life of others. Selfishness. Ego. Who is right? You are right. You are right. When are you going to learn to lay your right down? How right were you before Jesus died for you? How right were you? What was about you that was right? No, you need to tell me. Nothing about you was right. And Jesus went to that cross and died. How come now it's about your right? How come? Maybe that relationship is not working because it's always about your right. Maybe that husband is not good enough because it's always about your right. That wife is never good enough because it's about your right. But you don't know. Anytime that it goes like this, you are idolizing yourself. You are competing with God. You can't replace God for self. Nobody can. Let your ick be buried. Let your selfishness be buried. I believe the church, we must come to a place. There are many people that need you. But because of self, they are never helped. They are never helped. When was the last time you are doing things at the expense of you? Self. Sometimes somebody insults you. You say, no, for the sake of your salvation, I will not be angry. You have the right to go curse the person, but you say, I will not. Because I was once foolish. Somebody paid the price for me. Now, this is a tough meat to eat, but you must chew it. You must chew it until it digests. If you want to change people, crucify self. Learn to love, worship. In short, I will put my own paraphrase. Love, worship, worship not itself. Many people worship themselves. So today should be the last day that you say, I fully need. Anytime you say, I don't feel love, you must ask yourself, who are you worshiping? Jesus or yourself? And if really you are worshiping Jesus and you claim you love God, why don't you show it to people? Because your proof of love for God is people. You are sitting with your neighbor to show that you love God. Show it to the guy. Show it to mama. Show it to everybody here. Don't go about doing blasphemy. I love God. You are in your room. I love God. No, try as you can. Somebody will come and insult you. You say, do you love the guy? Somebody will treat you bad. Then God will ask, do you love him? Somebody will hurt you so bad, and God will still tell you, go and hug the person. Do you know when somebody really offends you, then they say, go love the person. I hear somebody say, huh. No. I hear that somebody breathing again. Because your target is to kill the person at once. Revenge is in your head. And the Bible says, avenge not yourself. Do you still see it again? Self. Avenge not yourself. We still come back again to self.
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0: Hallo.
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0: You're praying for God to give you money. Money is not in heaven.
2: Dit is God.
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1: Het geld is niet in de hemel.
0: So, we Christians, we are so religious.
1: Wij christenen, we zijn zo religieus.
0: Oh Lord, give me money.
1: Oh Heer, geef me geld.
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1: Terwijl hij ons al reeds verteld heeft.
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1: Breng uw tiende en uw offers.
0: And I will open the fences of heaven.
1: The gates, van gates, de hemel
0: the gates, the gates of heaven.
1: Zal de vensters van de hemel openen.
0: And we are singing, let it rain.
1: En we zeggen, laat het regenen.
0: Open the floodgates of heaven. He told you.
1: Open the fences des hemels.
0: Your singing will not open, will not open the floodgates of heaven. Your tithes and your offering will open it. Don't be too religious. Your praise and your offering is for, your praise and your worship is for something else. But if you want the heaven to be open for you, learn to follow the Lord. Your tithes and your offering. Come clap your hands to the Lord. Hallelujah. Now let us prepare to give our offerings. If the ushers can bring the thing, they bring a thing here. And if you are giving online,
1: als u online geeft,
0: on your chair,
1: vanuit uw stoel,
0: can I have one of the flyers on the chairs?
1: We hebben ook de flyers op de stoelen.
0: On the flyers, you have two QR codes on the front side.
1: Heeft u twee QR codes?
0: The top one, don't use the down one. You can use the top one.
1: Gebruik niet de beneden, die van beneden.
0: The credit card one also goes for Ideal.
1: Het gaat ook voor Ideal.
0: The credit card one also goes for Ideal.
1: Het gaat ook voor Ideal.
0: And at the back is for PayPal.
1: En achter is voor PayPal.
0: If you want to give through PayPal.
1: Als u door PayPal wil geven.
0: At the back you have the code for the PayPal way to give.
1: En achterin hebben we de PayPal manier.
0: Oh, I think if you just need the bank, if you are from Europe, do you have the IBAN number, then you can give through that. Prepare yourself to give to the Lord.
1: Bereid u voor om te geven tot de
0: He
1: Heer.
0: He who is faithful in the least.
1: Hij die trouw is met het minste.
0: Is also faithful in much.
1: Is ook trouw in meer.
0: In Jesus' name.
1: In Jezus' naam.
0: So you can
1: naam.
0: Give when you check your chair. You have this QR code with you.
1: Overal waar u die
0: Or if you want to give cash, the ushers can give
1: als
0: you an envelope.
1: Contant wilt geven, kunnen
0: if you need an envelope, just wave your hands. Ushers, this side, on my right side. On my right side, ushers, there are people here. Just put if you need an envelope, just raise up your hands. The ushers will give you an envelope, so you can give to the Lord. In Jesus' mighty name. In Jesus' mighty name. In Jesus' mighty name. In Jesus' mighty name. You can bring your offering before we pray. You can bring your offering to the Lord if you have given online. If you have given online, just come and touch the offer box with your phone. That's what we do as church people. If you give physically, just come and put it. If you give online, come and touch the offer box with your phone. It's a prophetic sign. A prophetic sign. A prophetic sign.
1: It's a prophetic handling.
0: Hallelujah. Hallelujah. Man, my brother Pastor Samson just came all the way from Latvia with his beloved wife. God bless you. Come, man of God, come quickly, come quickly. Come with your beloved wife. Just give us a hello, just a 1 minute hello. Hallelujah, hallelujah, hallelujah. Hallelujah. As we finish giving, I will pray for the offering.
1: Als u klaar bent te geven, zullen we bidden voor het offer.
0: Hallelujah.
1: Hallelujah.
0: This man is shaking Riga, Latvia. Come, give him an applause.
1: Give him an applause.
0: And he's just got married. Just maybe three, four weeks ago, or 1 month ago, 2 months ago.
1: 2 maanden terug.
0: Well, come, give them an applause.
1: Geef ze een applaus.
0: Wow. Let me pray for the offering and then we're going to give us a... Father, we thank you for the offering.
1: We danken u voor het offer.
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0: In Jesus' name.
1: In Jezus naam.
0: Come, just greet us, men of God, just for a minute. God bless you.
1: Groet ons man van God.
0: He's hosting Pastor Dr. Paul Enetche, I think in June or July.
1: Dr. Paul
0: in July. But Dr. Paranesi is the man with the biggest church in the whole world. He has a church of 100,000 people in one building. And he's hosting him in Riga, Latvia.
1: And
0: just
1: Riga,
0: with
1: him
0: for 1 minute.
3: Thank you so much.
2: voor 1 minuut. Thank you so much, man of God. Thank
3: Dank
2: you.
3: U wel, man van God.
2: We are so glad to be here with my wife.
3: We zijn verheugd om hier te zijn met mijn vrouw.
2: We flew in this morning because we had a Bible school yesterday.
3: Deze ochtend zijn we hier in binnen gevlogen want gisteren hadden we een Bijbelschool.
2: And what can I say? We are jealous of you guys.
3: Wat kan ik zeggen? We zijn jaloers op jullie.
2: To have Apostle Kayanja with you here.
3: Om Apostel Kayanja hier met u te hebben.
2: And I'm sure that the whole week you've been receiving from the Lord.
3: En ik weet dat de gehele week heeft u ontvangen van de Heer.
2: You know, as I sat down, I just felt in my spirit.
3: En toen ik zat, voelde ik in mijn geest.
2: I felt that what God is doing in the space of these few days you've been here.
3: Dat wat God aan het doen is in de dagen dat u hier bent geweest.
2: Is what He did with Elijah.
3: Is wat Hij deed met Elia.
2: Elijah went on the mountain to pray.
3: Elia ging naar de berg om te bidden.
2: He didn't ask for speed.
3: Hij vroeg niet om snelte.
2: But speed came as a consequence of him being in the presence of God.
3: Maar het kwam als een consequentie omdat hij in de aanwezigheid Gods was.
2: And I feel in my heart, man of God.
3: En ik voel in mijn hart, man van God.
2: That in this few these things that people did not ask for will be happening automatically.
3: Dat de dingen waar mensen niet eens voor gevraagd hebben dat het zal gebeuren.
2: Only one person believed it right there.
3: Alleen één persoon geloofde het.
2: I said the things you did not ask for.
3: Ik zei de dingen die u niet eens heeft gevraagd.
2: Is happening right now.
3: Het zal gebeuren.
2: From this very moment. A breakthrough is coming for somebody right now. Speed is coming for somebody right now. I see two people believing that right now, receiving it. I say angels are ministering on your behalf. In the name of Jesus Christ. Amen. Thank you so much. And this is my wife, Christine. All the way from Latvia. She's Latvian.
3: From Latvia. Zij
2: I am Nigerian.
3: Ik kom van Nigeria.
2: Thank you so much.
3: Dank u wel.
0: God bless you. God bless you. Hallelujah. Let's stand up.
3: Hallelujah.
0: Let's stand up as we worship the Lord for just a few more minutes before Pastor Kayanja takes over. God bless you.
3: God zegen u.

0: Let's all lift up our hands. Laten de Heere God prijzen.
1: Let's praise our God.
0: Give him your best worship.
1: Geef hem je beste aanbidding.
0: You can speak in tongues.
1: Kan in tongen spreken.
0: You can speak in your native language.
1: Kan spreken in de taal dat jij kan spreken.
0: Yes, halabadabai.

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There

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1: Let us bow down our heads for prayer to see what the Lord has for us. Lord Jesus Christ, we thank you for your mercy. We thank you for your favor. Father, we come before you right now. Let your word enter our hearts in the mighty name of Jesus Christ. Open our hearts to your word. Open our hearts to your faith. Open our hearts to your spirit in the mighty name of Jesus Christ. In Jesus' name, amen. Today we're going to talk about the way of obedience. Tell your neighbor, the way of obedience. I came yesterday night to Holland from Greece, and I was praying to God, God, your people need to receive a message. What do you want me to tell them? It's always good to ask, because sometimes we pastors, we prepare a message, very nice, wonderful message, but it's not what the time of God says. You know, God's time is the best. Maybe your message as a pastor is very good, but for another time. Amen. Now, this is the time to learn about the way of obedience. Hallelujah. So many people today, we have been going to the church, listening to messages, listening to sermons. Hallelujah. We are happy. We're excited. But when we leave that door, look back, you see exit light. You see that green light all from here. There is one arrow that says this way out. So many of us, as we are leaving the presence of God, we are leaving the church, we are also leaving the presence of God here. We don't carry it with us. And the presence of God is something you carry consciously with you anywhere you go. Do you know there is a way to carry the presence of God anywhere you go? Do you know there is a way? How? By praying in your heart. In the name of Jesus, in the blood of Jesus. Father, I thank you. Lord Jesus, I thank you. Somebody is looking at you and say, ah, this is a crazy person. Look at him. He's moving and talking on his own. You are not a crazy person. You are carrying the presence of God. When you practice prayer, you pray the prayer, you pray the prayer, it becomes so much part of you. You don't even have to open your mouth. Your heart will begin to pray. You are moving and your heart is saying something. The name of Jesus, the blood of Jesus. Thank you, Father. Thank you, Jesus. You are with me. That is enough for me. Oh, Holy Spirit, take more of me. Give me more of you. You are just meditating. You are praying to God Almighty. You are carrying the presence of God with you as you are leaving that door. But many people, when they open the door, the first thing, if they see one dog urinating on their car, when they want to take their car and they see one dog, somebody is having a dog, and the dog wants to urinate. And the dog begins to urinate his car. And the person just finished coming out from the church. Immediately, he forget about the presence of God. He forget that he's a Christian. Get that dog out of that place! Before I call the police. So, many of us like that. We just forget who we are. We forget we are children of God. We forget we belong to the household of faith. We are citizens of heaven. We forget that. And when we forget, we now begin to talk the worldly language, not the language of God, not the language of Holy Spirit. We begin to speak worldly language, the one that people around you will begin to understand. And that's where the problem start. If you are not moving in spirit as a Christian, that's when the problem start. Because Satan will always put some trap for you. Even God. Do you know that dog that go out to urinate your car? That dog might be sent there by God Almighty to test you. Tell your neighbor, that dog that urinates your car every day may be sent there by God. Every day you keep washing your car. And every day your car is urinated. So, it's a joke, but remember what the Bible says. God uses foolish things This is one of the foolish things. I'm just giving an example. I'm not saying that is the only test God gives us. Okay? Please don't misquote me. I'm just using an example. So God can use any foolish thing to test you and see. Let me see. This brother has just finished declaring, I'm victorious in Christ Jesus. I'm the child of God. Defeat and failure are things of the past. I'm the new creation. I'm no longer condemned. I'm justified. I'm made righteous by the blood of Jesus. I'm made holy by the blood of Jesus. God say, okay, let me see how righteous you are now, how holy you are. Let me test you and see if what you have been declaring all these years is true or not. Because many of us, we know very well how to pray. Amen. Many of us, we know very well how to pray, how to declare who we are in Christ Jesus. We declare, we do mighty, powerful prayers. And at the time of test, we fail. Let us quickly go to our Bible, to the book of Genesis, chapter 22, verse 1. Sometime later, God tested Abraham. Tell your neighbor, God tested Abraham. He said to him, Abraham, here I am, he replied. Then God said, take your son, your only son, Isaac, whom you love, and go to the region of Moriah. Sacrifice him there as a burnt offering on one of the mountains I will tell you about. Verse 3. Early the next morning, Abraham got up and saddled his donkey. He took with him two of his servants and his son Isaac. When he had cut enough wood for the burnt offering, he set out for the place God had told him about. Verse 4. On the third day, Abraham looked up and saw the place in the distance. He said to his servants, stay here with the donkey while I and the boy go over there. We will worship and then we will come back to you. Verse 6. Abraham took the wood for the burnt offering and placed it on his son Isaac, and he himself carried the fire and the knife. As the two of them went on together, Isaac spoke up and said to his father, Abraham, Father? Yes, my son, Abraham replied. The fire and wood are here, Isaac said. But where is the lamb for the burnt offering? Verse 8. Abraham answered, God himself will provide the lamb for the burnt offering, my son. And the two of them went on together. Verse 9. When they reached the place God told him about, Abraham built an altar there and arranged the wood on it. He bound his son Isaac and laid him on the altar, on top of the wood. Then he reached out his hand and took the knife to slay his son. Verse 11. But the angel of the Lord called out to him from heaven, Abraham, Abraham! Here I am, he replied. Do not lay a hand on the boy, he said. Do not do anything to him. Now I know that you fear God, because you have not withheld from me your son, your only son. Verse 13. Abraham looked up, and there in a thicket he saw a ram caught by its horns. He went over there and took the ram and sacrificed it as a burnt offering instead of his son. So Abraham called that place, the Lord will provide. And to this day it is said, on the mountain of the Lord it will be provided. Verse 15. The angel of the Lord called to Abraham from heaven a second time and said, I swear by myself, declares the Lord, that because you have done this and have not withheld your son, your only son, I will surely bless you and make your descendants as numerous as the stars in the sky and as the sand of the seashore. Your descendants will take possession of the cities of their enemies, and through your offspring, all nations on earth will be blessed because you have obeyed me. Let somebody say, because you have obeyed me. So we just finished reading a very tough passage here in the Bible, whereby those of us who are parents and we have children, you know what it means? You have so good relationship with God, you don't even need to open your Bible. You are just moving like this one day, and God speaks to you direct and calls you by your name and say, Abraham, Abraham. Yes, Lord, your servant is listening. Okay, I want you to go and sacrifice your son for me. Your only son, the one whom you love so much. How many of you are parents? Let me see your hands. Your parents. I'm a parent as well. I have two daughters. Talk less of sacrificing your child. Even if you have many children, let's say if you have 10 children, you have 5 children, and God asks you one, maybe you will consider, you say, okay, let me give one to God. At least I have another 4. Right? But Abraham, remember, he was 100 years old. All his life he was waiting for a child. And at his very old age, God gave him just only one child, Isaac. And Abraham loved him so much and take care of him and train him and teach him the way of the Lord, everything he knew. He tried to teach his son. And that boy that Abraham loved so much, that is the one God asked for. Your only son, the one that you love. I want you to sacrifice him for me. You know the story, right? How many times it has happened to you that the very thing in your life that you love so much, or person, you lost it? Because many of us, we have been putting something or someone, somebody, in the first position of our heart, and then we worship that thing. We worship that person. Oh, for me, my husband is my God. Where did you, which Bible did you read? Which version? My wife is my goddess, is my queen, is my princess. Oh, hold on, hold on, hold on. Then if your wife is your goddess, which position would do you put God? And then that goddess found another God to marry. You now downgraded from God to semi-God. To human. back to earth, on ground. So you can see sometimes God will ask us the very thing that we love so much, the very thing that we cherish so much, the very thing that we appreciate so much in our life. It could be your house. How many of you were living in a house of your dreams in the past, and you were thinking that house is amazing, I really enjoy my house, and you fix it and you make it and you paint it and you put different wallpapers and you put different arts and you put different colors, different roof, and I need to soundproof my walls because I want to hear the music loud, and I need to put some fish tank here to see. I like this wall to be with fish flowing in the air, you know. So you fix that house, fix. Then something happened and you lost that house. Or the men here, let me see men. Men, what is one thing men love? One thing men love apart from women. What is one thing men love? Cars, thank you, the cars. How many men today, they fix one car to make it look nice. All day they are washing it, they are cleaning it. Before you know it, the car is stolen. Oh, one day they just crash it, the car destroyed completely. What is wrong? What is wrong is that sometimes God may use foolish things, right? To test us as a Christian. So one of these foolish things God used here to test Abraham. How can God Almighty, the loving God, the loving Father, the blessing provider, the one who gave Isaac to Abraham, now demand that boy back to himself? That was what the other religions used to do. The other pagans, the other fake gods were demanding for human blood, and people were sacrificing their children to other gods, but not the real God, not the Yahweh, the God of the Bible. God never demanded for a child sacrifice. This is what happened to Abraham. God wanted to test him. You will take him, go to that mountain, you sacrifice him there for me. And Abraham went there, prepared the woods, very early in the morning, rose up, you know, everything. Imagine the pain, knowing that you're going to sacrifice your own child. Very big pain. But at the same time, he had the faith, the belief that God will provide. I'm sure something will happen, a miracle will happen. God will provide. So many times to us, Christians, God wants to build our character through such things, through different tests and trials we are passing through. And God is expecting us through our trial, through our test, He is expecting us to be obedient to His word. He is expecting us to be obedient to His instructions. So by this scripture, we understand that Christians grow in character through obedience during their circumstances. Tell your neighbor, Christians grow in character through obedience during their circumstances. Okay, I understand you are a Christian. You have been going to church for many years. You know the scriptures. You have read the Bible many times. I see. I understand all that. But how often do you grow in character? In what way do you think God will help you grow in character? Because we just read in the

Who is the God you are serving? Imagine if you that you are a Christian, anytime you are facing hardship, a difficult situation, you begin to cry like a baby. You begin to murmur, you begin to grumble, you begin to complain. Why me of all this? It was not enough that I lost my husband. Now I lost my job. How am I going to survive? My children reject me. We listen one testimony. It was not enough the loss of the father. The inheritance also was gone. Imagine what kind of pain somebody can feel. What is this? So many of us, God has been using our situation, our circumstance, to do what? To help us grow in character. So whatever you are going through right now, it is as it should be by divine will. It is as it should be by divine arrangement. Why? Because you are a child of God. Whatever you are going through right now, it could be to take you to a higher level in life. It could be to preserve you for salvation, to preserve you for redemption. Because what a man will gain if he wins the whole world and loses his soul? Is that not what the Bible says? What will benefit a man gaining the whole world but losing his soul? So sometimes God may not allow you to gain the whole world. Sometimes God may not allow you to get that job you are asking for with a very good salary. Sometimes God may not allow you to marry that person, that man, that model you are dreaming about. Why? Because He wants to preserve you. For what? For salvation. For redemption. He wants to save you, first of all. So it could be to help you learn obedience, because we are talking of the way of obedience, in order to grow and mature as a Christian. Tell your neighbor, whatever you are going through right now, it could be to help you learn obedience in order to grow and mature as a Christian. So you want to grow, right? Spiritually. You want to mature as a Christian, right? How? Many of us were asking, man of God, what do I need to do? Like that rich young man. What do I need to do to inherit the kingdom of God? Jesus looked at him. He realized this boy has a lot of money. He's a very wealthy person, well known. Okay, he said, go and sell everything you have. Give to the poor. Carry your cross. Come follow me. That was a tough one. Tell your neighbor, that was a tough one. If you ask a poor person to sell everything and come and carry the cross, the poor person will come with great joy and excitement. Why? Because he doesn't have anything to sell. Am I right? If you tell a poor person that love God so much and say, what do I need to do to get eternal life? And you tell him, go and sell everything you have and carry your cross and come and follow me. He will come with joy. Nothing to lose. Tell your neighbor, nothing to lose. But when you tell a rich person to give everything they have, there is something there to lose. They begin to think, who worked for the wealth? My great grandfather, he was a businessman. And he made many companies, and he made many buildings, and he made this, and then he gave to grandfather. Grandfather gave to father. Father now gave to me. And you are telling me I should just like that? Tell your neighbor, the way of obedience. Yes, when God is testing you, He will not test you with something that you will not feel the pain when you give it. He will test you with something that you will feel pain by giving it. Because God wants to see, He wants to know how connected you are to material things. How connected you are to earthly things, He wants to see. So Abraham, he climbed the mountain with his son after 3 days of walking. He went there, he built the altar, he put the son on top of the altar. He now
took the knife

0: from his belt out. He lifted his hand ready to slaughter his son and sacrifice him. He was about to do it. God saw his intention that he will do it. This man is crazy. This man is out of his mind. He will do it. Let me quickly stop him. Immediately, the angel was sent in a twinkle of an eye. Abraham, hold on. Hold your knife. Do not harm the boy. Do not do anything bad to the boy. Because now I know that you fear God. What is the meaning of now I know that you fear God? What is the meaning of that? Abraham just proved that he feared God, that he honored God, that he obeyed God. How did he prove? Through his obedience. Hallelujah. So your obedience is the only proof of your faith in God. Tell your neighbor, your obedience is the only proof of your faith in God. Brother, I have very big faith, eh? My faith is serious. I woke up this morning, I was just feeling the presence of God very powerful on my head. And I was feeling my hands were shaking. And I knew, if you bring me a dead person in front of me, I will just do like this. In the name of Jesus, the dead person will rise. Hallelujah. What a great faith, eh? Without obedience in God's word, this is God's word, the written God's word. Without obedience in God's word, there is no other proof of your faith in God. Abraham had to take his son, walk 3 days and 3 nights, climb the mountain, build the altar, put the woods on top of the altar, tie his son's hands and legs like animal, like a sheep, put him, place him on top of the altar, grab the knife, raise it in the air, take a deep breath, close his eyes, and as he was about to do it, that was when God stopped him. That is the way of obedience. That is why obedience is the only proof of your faith in God. Not like many of us today, that we say, God, you know my heart. God, you know I will do everything for you. Anything you ask me, just show me what you want me to do, I will do it. Many of us, is that not the prayer you are praying? Yes. Eh? Yes, so. God, just speak to me. Speak to me and I will do everything. And by the time God speaks to you, then you begin to look for man of God, pastor, bishop, somebody. Man of God, let me ask you one question. What? I had a dream. In that dream, God was telling me I should do this, but I'm not sure. Is it the voice of God? Or Satan just want to destroy my life? He's saying, you know, this job, I was looking for it for long, and now that I got it, in the dream, I saw one angel was telling me I need to quit my job. And you know, I have a mortgage to pay. Man of God, please help me. Me, personally, if you ask me, I don't believe this is God. Imagine. I'm just telling you a little example, eh? How many of us have been behaving all these years? And why, this is the reason why God has not created many nations out of you. But he created many nations out of Abraham. Hallelujah. Why? Because Abraham was walking the way of obedience. While you thought you were walking on the way of obedience. Tell your neighbor, I thought I was walking the way of obedience. But Abraham walked the way of obedience. We should learn from him. There is a big lesson here to learn. Very big lesson. And we need to learn to obey, not to be disobedient children. There are many things God has been teaching us, God has been telling us through His Word. We have been listening to sermons, messages all the years of our lives. Yes, yes, it's true. Yes, yes, it's true. By the time you leave that door, all that true, you forget about it. All the truth. You go home, your husband is asking you, what did you learn today? Your husband that is unbeliever. Eh? What did you learn today? I don't know, I was sleeping. Ah, you go to church to sleep, the heat, there was much heat. Ah, that air condition say 26, that one 25. So you come to church, you go from church, you don't take anything home. How do you expect then God to bless you? You hear what happened to Abraham because he obeyed. He obeyed God, and then the angel of the Lord spoke to him second time from heaven and told him, I swear by myself, declares the Lord. Imagine the Lord swear by himself that I will definitely do this. That what? That because you have done this and have not withheld your son, your only son, I will surely bless you and make your descendants as numerous as the stars in the sky and as the sand of the seashore. And so on and so forth. You take your time to read how many blessings Abraham received. So are you telling me if you were in his position, you will do it? You. Tell your neighbor, you. Point like this, you. Then the other one, this one is not listening. You. Do you think, tell him, do you think if you were in the position of Abraham, you would do it? What do you think? Ah, commotion in the house of God. Would you do it? That's the question now. Because Abraham walked the way of obedience and he showed it by action. You know, action speaks louder than what? Than words. So by his actions, he proved that he loved God, that he obeyed God, that he feared God. And look at the blessings. So nobody said it was very easy. Is it an easy thing to sacrifice your child? Your only child. It's important to mention only child. So obeying God may seem hard at first, until we come to see that all he asks is for our own good, to make life full and free. Tell your neighbor, obeying God seems hard at first. Obeying God seems hard at first. Until we come to see that all he asks is for our own good, to make life full and free. Do you want to live a full life? Do you want to live a life of fullness? A life of freedom? So obedience is the key. Amen. We have been taught wrong. Tell your neighbor, all these years, many of us, we have been taught wrong. What was the wrong teaching? Grace. It's all by grace, just by grace. Just, you know, God give grace. For God so loved the world, he gave his only son, to die for us. Grace, just by grace. Don't worry, live your life, do whatever you like. Whatever comes on your head, go and enjoy life. Just grace. In the end, you just got, Jesus, I'm sorry, you'll be saved. Hello? Tell your neighbor, we have been taught wrong. And this is the greatest message you have to take home today. It's not all about grace. It's all about Jesus. Tell your neighbor, it's not all about grace. It's all about Jesus. And those who love Jesus prove their love by their obedience to his commands. So when you listen to this message, you know that yes, it's true. Eh? Why do you know it's true? How do you know it's true? The message I'm telling you. Because it is written. It is written in the Bible, and we have the confirmation of the Spirit in our heart. That what? That we are children of God. Amen. So it is very important, the people of God, the children of God, who are Christians all over the world, it is very important to know what the Bible says, and not just to know, but to obey, to practice. God is not looking just for hearers of the word. God is looking for the doers of the word. Amen? So I know this message may sound a little painful to you, now that you have to adjust some things in your life. Am I talking to somebody?
1: Yes.
0: Tell your neighbor, you need to adjust some things in your life. Hallelujah. Let us quickly go to Matthew chapter 7. You thought I finished. I'm not finished. I'm just starting now. You know, I told you I have something common with Apostle Paul. Eh? I have many things in common with him. The same Apostle Paul could preach from night till morning the next day, and people were sleeping and falling from the windows. Have you read it in the Bible? Let's look at Matthew chapter 7, verses 24 to 27. It says, "Therefore, everyone who hears these words of mine and puts them into practice is like a wise man who built his house on the rock." 25. "The rain came down, the streams rose, and the winds blew and beat against that house, yet it did not fall because it had its foundation on the rock." 26. "But everyone who hears these words of mine and does not put them into practice is like a foolish man who built his house on sand. The rain came down, the streams rose, and the winds blew and beat against that house, and it fell with a great crash." Tell your neighbor, great crash. This is not stock exchange crash. This one is different kind of crash. So these are four verses we read. 24, 25, 26, 27. In the two first verses we read, the Bible is talking of the wise man who built his house on solid rock. The remaining two verses we read, the last two verses we read, the Bible is talking of the foolish man who built his house on the sand. And now you are called to make a choice. Which side do you want to be? The side of the wise man or the side of the foolish man? Because the Bible cannot make a compromise with us. We are the ones making compromise. The Bible doesn't compromise. Doesn't say put half on the rock, half on the sand, like many of us. We say, no, it doesn't matter. You can have your wife, then if your wife is not enough, you can add one girlfriend on it. If that wife and girlfriend is not enough, add second girlfriend. Is that not building house on the sand? I hope somebody is listening. The Bible says a little wine is good for your heart, right? Paul said to Timothy. Little wine is good for your heart. Then you say, okay, I drank one beer, but that one, the beer I drank, it was only 2.5%. Didn't have much alcohol in it. So I can still, you know, go on and refill. And you know the kind of jug you refill. 1 liter like this, with handle. Eh? You refill the beer or the wine. And then you are a Christian, you say, the Bible say is good, little for the heart. Doesn't say how much, 1 cup, 2 cup, 3 cup, doesn't. Don't worry, by the time you try to stand up from your chair and you fall down, you realize you made a mistake. So next time, don't drink three, you drink two and see if you can rise up. Jesus Christ. What are we saying? Do you want to be a wise man or a foolish man? You want your house, when the Bible is talking of your house, it's talking of your life. Do you want your life to be built on solid ground, on the rock of Jesus Christ?
1: Yes.
0: Then the way of obedience. And what happened here? It says, the rain came down, the streams rose, the winds blew and beat against that house. It was not easy, a lot of beating on the house. Yet it did not fall because it had its foundation on the rock. That means that wise man that was inside that house, he was saved. He was what?
1: Saved.
0: He was saved. The winds did not break the house. The water that rose did not break the house. The tsunami that came did not break the house. The snow did not cool the house. Everything that tried to destroy, it could not. The man was saved. The wise man was saved. Why? Because of the solid foundation, solid ground. There is salvation there. So that means the way of obedience is the way of what? Of salvation. And then for the foolish man, he's talking about a great crash. You know, if the Bible is talking about great crash, that crash must be very great, eh? It must be very serious. We are talking of total destruction of somebody's life. Total destruction. Like many people are complaining today, my life is destroyed, this is destroyed completely. I have nothing, I'm with nothing. I'm sick, I lost everything, I'm poor, whatever, whatever. What happened? We have to check the foundation. We have to check what?
1: Foundation.
0: There is foundational problem. Okay, turn to Joshua, chapter 1, verse 8. Do not let this book of the law depart from your mouth. Meditate on it day and night so that you may be careful to do everything written in it. Then you will be prosperous and successful. Hallelujah. Tell your neighbor, then you will be prosperous and successful. When? Then. When? When you obey. When you obey this book that is talking about the will of the Father, the Bible, you will be what? You will be prosperous. That means the way of obedience is the way of blessing. And what else it says? It says, and successful. Are you looking for success? Okay, I understand you are looking for blessing. And we mentioned the way of obedience is the way of blessing. Are you also looking for success? This is it. The way of obedience is also the way of success. The Bible is clear. God has spoken over to us now to obey. Over to us to follow the way of obedience. Amen. Tell your neighbor, follow the way of obedience. Stand up on your feet, stand up on your feet, stand up on your feet and say, Lord Jesus,
1: Lord Jesus Christ,
0: have mercy on me.
1: I have made mistakes in my life,
0: but now I realized my mistakes.
1: Now I'm ready
0: to walk
1: the way of obedience.
0: Lord Jesus Christ,
1: thou Son of David,
0: give me the grace
1: to walk
0: the way of obedience.
1: Give me the grace
0: to be an obedient servant,
1: an obedient child.
0: In the mighty name of Jesus Christ,
1: in Jesus' name,
0: thank you.

0: Get ready to be encouraged. You're about to hear real-life testimonies of people who received prayer from Prophet Harry. Listen to the wonderful things the Lord Jesus Christ has done in their lives and be blessed.
1: So, sister, we greet you in the mighty name of Jesus Christ. Please introduce yourself, tell us your name, and who are the two ladies standing next to you?
2: Amen. Good morning and good day. Emmanuel. Indeed, God is with us. Amen. My name is Priscilla, and the people beside me is my two children, Faith and Blessing. We are coming from Netherlands.
1: You're very welcome. And how old is Faith and how old is Blessing? What are their ages?
2: Faith is 16 and Blessing is 13.
1: Please share with us your wonderful testimony. What was the reason that brought you to the Christian Church of All Nations?
3: The reason that brought me to the Christian Church of All Nations was knee pain and spiritual attacks.
1: Can you tell us about this knee pain? When did it all begin?
3: It began when I was doing gymnastics, and when I landed, my knee over-straightened, and from that day on, I injured myself, and I started limping, and it injured the other side of the knee, so both knees were hurt.
1: How long ago did this accident happen?
3: Like 8 months ago.
1: And did you go to the doctors seeking for a solution?
3: Yes, I went to the doctors to the point that I had to go for an MRI, and they checked the MRI. There was nothing. They could not do anything with the pain. They gave me physio. They gave me pills. I had to drink 4 times a day pills, and they gave me this knee braces.
1: Can you show us, for the glory of God, what are you holding in your hand, these knee braces, and explain to us when you would need to wear them?
3: Yeah, these are knee braces. I needed to use them when I had to go for sport or the whole day. I could not walk without them. So even when I had to go for basketball or for ballet, I needed to use these braces. Otherwise, my knees will hurt for so long.
1: And how did this make you feel as a young girl having this type of injury?
3: Yeah, I felt depressed that I couldn't do anything further without my knee braces, or just because I'm someone who loved sporting, who loved dancing, and I couldn't do all that because of my knees. And at some point, I just felt so sad.
1: What was the other reason that you came to the Christian Church of All Nations?
3: Spiritual attacks and academic breakthrough.
1: Can you explain to us a little bit, what were these attacks that you were facing?
3: Spiritual attacks was when every time I tried to study, I would not focus. I would just get evil visions of naked people, and I could not focus in school.
1: Can you give us a few more examples about the activities you used to do? What type of sports were you doing?
3: I used to do basketball, ballet, gymnastics.
1: And all of this stopped that one day that you had an accident, correct?
3: Yes.
1: And the doctors were not able to give you any solution?
3: No, they could not give me any solution. They could not find out what's wrong, even through the MRI.
1: Was it only this knee brace that you had to wear, or you ever had to use crutches?
3: Yeah, I had to use crutches also, and plus the pills that they gave me 4 times a day.
1: And can you give us some more details about these evil attacks, these dreams at night? How often did you see this happening?
3: It happened often, mostly when I tried to study, when I tried to open my book and focus, and I would just get these visions, and they would just distract me.
1: How was this affecting your academics, this distraction?
3: The fact that I couldn't focus better, it distracted me so badly.
1: Okay, and now we'd also like to hear from your sister, Mrs. Blessing. Blessing, remind us your age again.
4: Emmanuel, I'm 13 years old.
1: Please, sister, tell us, what was the reason that you came to the Christian Church of All Nations?
4: Spirit of anger.
1: Can you tell us, what was this spirit of anger causing in your life?
4: It was causing a lot of things. I used to get angry with my mom for no reason. And whenever I got angry, I'll throw things on the floor or start screaming. And my mom and my sister.
1: And how did you feel emotionally having this anger inside of you?
4: I felt really bad. Like, I felt like a giant. And I'll just get angry at little things.
1: How long were you facing this problem of anger?
4: For a very long time.
1: For as long as you can remember?
4: Yes.
1: Okay, and we'd like to hear from your mum. How does she confirm, first of all, about Faith and then about Blessing? How does she confirm this injury that Faith had?
2: Yeah, I confirmed for Faith. She was really going through a difficult moment. At the age, she was really crying, feeling emotion, and like she was feeling like an old person. It's like at the age of 15, she could not like do anything, even to go to school, she could not even bike. It was so difficult for her. She was like crying, seeing emotional. It was really hurting me. It was not easy as a mother. But I thank God.
1: And so how about the spirit of evil attacks that she was facing? What can you say about these attacks?
2: Yeah, it is also true. I confirm. And I think she came to me and she shared the thought that she was thinking and the picture that she was seeing on her, in her mind. And I advised her and I encouraged her.
1: So eventually you brought both your daughters to come and attend the prayer line. How about Blessing? What about this anger that she was having? Did you notice this?
2: Yeah, especially like Blessing before that, she was really angry with me. Any small things, she would take it like the anger was too much at the age. I was even worried. At the age of 12, that anger standing, speaking back to her mother in attitude, it was really bad. But I thank God that really she's been delivered. She's really free.
1: Amen.
2: Yeah.
1: So at this moment, we're going to watch the video of when our sisters came and received prayer at the church. Let's watch our screens.
5: Hi, the name of Jesus. Hey, who are you? Who are you? Who are you? I should leave you alone. You see now what's happening. Somebody who is sitting quietly and the scanner of God captured them. The demon was hiding. No. He did not see me. He did not see me. He did not see me. He did not see me. Before you know it, fire started consuming the demon. He see me. He see me. And then leave me. Leave me. Leave me. It's time for you to go in the name of Jesus. Out of the name of Jesus. Out! In Jesus' name. You are free in the name of Jesus.
1: So let us start with the faith. So we saw the man of God, Harry, touching your knees on the prayer line. Please tell us, what happened with the knee pain?
3: After the man of God touched me, I felt free. I felt lightened. And that week I had ballet classes on Wednesday. So I went to ballet class, but I forgot my knee pads at home because I needed to dance with them. Mostly if I had to dance, I would only dance like for a few minutes and I stopped because of the pain. But that Wednesday I forgot my knee pads and I said, okay, I'm just going to go. I'm already here. So I continued dancing, but after a while, I didn't feel the pain anymore. I just continued till the end of the lesson. No pain. Glory be to God.
1: So you mean from that day, you are completely 100% healed?
3: Yes, I was. Glory be to God.
1: Hallelujah. How about the painkillers? Did you still need to take painkillers?
3: No, not at all, because I didn't have pain anymore. I didn't need the painkillers anymore.
1: So sister, please tell us, how about the evil attacks that you were facing?
3: I didn't see them anymore. And now I could focus better also in school because I didn't see these evil attacks anymore, these evil visions anymore. And the results that I got back from my school when I was having the attacks was lower than the results after the prayer that I got. Because after my prayer, after the prayer that the man of God touched me, I didn't see these visions anymore. And my grades went higher. I thank God.
1: Hallelujah. Our sister has also brought a document from her school that she would like to show us. So let's watch our screens the document. So sister, please explain, what is this document that we see?
3: This is a document of my report card that I got after the prayer, whereby I did not see the evil attacks anymore, and which was higher marks than before.
1: Let's praise the living Jesus once again. So we thank God for His mighty hand powerfully healing you, bringing this amazing breakthrough in your life. Amen. So let's hear also from your younger sister, Blessing. First of all, Blessing, tell us, how was your experience on the prayer line? Because we saw you manifesting. What did you feel?
4: When men of God came close to me, I felt a fire. I was shaking. I could not stand. But when He touched me the second time, I blacked out and I couldn't remember anything again. And when I woke up, I felt lighter and like a new person was in me, like a newborn baby.
1: So after that, how did you notice the changes in your life? Did you still have anger?
4: No.
1: So you're completely delivered, yes, from the spirit of anger?
4: Yes.
1: Hallelujah. How How about your school? Have you noticed any changes?
4: Yes, I'm doing very well in school now. My anger is gone. Everything, my education is good.
1: Mm. Oh, wow, hallelujah. So at this moment, we'd like to hear again from Mum how she sees the changes in her daughter's lives.
2: Emmanuel, I'm so grateful to God about my children's life. My younger daughter, she has really changed. I feel proud of her now. I really feel God in love with her character. I'm a proud mother, and I thank God for her life.
1: And how about for Faith? What have you noticed?
2: I also thank God for my daughter, Faith. As you can see, her smile already. Whenever I see on her smile, the joy is already there. She's back to normal. Yeah, I thank God for her life too. For her progress, for everything, or both of them.
1: Mum, what is your advice to other parents who may be facing these types of situations with their own children?
2: Amen. My advice to the other to the parents like me, I need them to involve in their children's life. So if you involve in your children's life, you'll be able to know what they are going through. Because teenager is so difficult for them to be open up. That is the thing that they kill them inside. But if you give them that opportunity for them to be open up with you, you will hear a lot from them. That's my advice that I can give to the parents like me. Allow the child to be open up to you. Be involved in her life. Like, look at her emotion. If she's not, you will know, you are the mother. If you know that she's not feeling okay, try to dig inside deeper and try to get information from her. Otherwise, you will lose your children.
1: So, sister, can you also tell us, what is your promise to God Almighty for this wonderful breakthrough in your children's lives?
2: Yeah, my promise to God, me and my house, we are going to serve the Lord for the rest of our life.
1: Let us hear from Blessing now. Sister Blessing, please tell us, what is your advice to other teenagers? Maybe they have this type of anger inside them that actually, in your case, was an evil spirit. What would you advise other young people?
4: My advice to my young youth is that you must try to open up more to your mom, because she is the one who can help you and also direct you in the good way.
1: Amen. And what is your promise to God Almighty, the one who delivered you?
4: Amen. To keep on serving Him for the rest of my life.
1: Amen. And Sister Faith, what is your advice to the people all around the world watching you today?
3: To continue having faith in God, for you know He is a God that makes the impossible possible. So continue trusting in Him.
1: Amen. And what is your promise to God?
3: To continue serving Him for the rest of my life, in Jesus' name.
6: What a mighty God we serve. What a mighty God we worship. Amen. Amen. He's the one we call the true Almighty God. He's Adonai. He's, say, the great

0: Now we move to the prayer line. People from all over the world come to the Christian Church of All Nations in Almere with different problems. Pay attention as Prophet Harry prays for them. Evil spirits are cast out, sicknesses are healed, prophecies are given, and lives are transformed by the power of Jesus Christ. The era of miracles is not over. Jesus Christ still empowers his disciples to do his work today. Witness the raw power of God at work.
1: Now is the time for the prayer line. It is the time to break that chain of darkness that have been binding people, you know, tormenting people. So many people today, for those who don't know, their problem is beyond medicine, beyond doctor, beyond expertise, because it is spiritual problem. So spiritual problem requires a spiritual solution. So remember that woman that was bleeding for 12 years in the Bible. She went everywhere. She spent all her fortunes

0: in the doctors of the time to try to stop the bleeding, and yet the bleeding could not stop. And she just came by faith and said, let me just touch the hem of the garment of Jesus and I know I will be healed. Just like that. And as faith honors Jesus the most, so also Jesus Christ honors faith the most. These people have come here with their faith. They believe God can put an end to their problem, to their situation, whether it is physical or spiritual, whatever it is. We're going to pray for them. As I'm praying for them, you also agree with me in prayer. Don't just sit there and watch without participating. You have to participate in the prayer. So you have to receive a touch from above. It's not my hand that heal. It is the hand of Jesus that heal. It is not my hand that delivers somebody from demon. It is the hand of Jesus that delivers the demons. That is why, even if I'm not around, there is still deliverance going on in the house. So who is at work then? Who is working? Jesus. If I'm not the one, it's Jesus Christ. He can use anyone that He wishes, anyone He finds suitable, anyone He finds available at that particular moment to do His work. Hallelujah. So, connect by faith, viewers all over the world, as it is happening right here. It can also happen right there, anywhere you are. You can receive your own miracle by faith in Christ Jesus. In Jesus' mighty name. Amen. The mighty name of Jesus, what have you done to her?
1: Kill her. I'll kill her.
0: Why you want to kill her?
1: She loves God so much.
0: So what is bad in loving God?
1: He belongs to me.
0: Who are you?
1: Ruler. I'm the ruler from the world.
0: The ruler from the world. Listen to that. So what have you come to do in her life?
1: So much, so much. Since she was a child, I put so many traps for her to be depressed. Oh, yes.
0: You listen, it is very important to know the tactics and the strategies of the enemy so that you know if there is something similar going on in your life. Then the ruler of the world is is setting you traps. So people of God must be very well aware and protected and educated. Okay, mention the traps that you put for her.
1: Guilt, put guilt.
0: Guilt.
1: Guilt as a child to frustrate her.
0: And now that she grew up, what have you done to her?
1: Let her make kids and not married, you know, just nothing, nothing.
0: Satan doesn't want
1: take
0: people
1: them.
0: To marry or to have kids.
1: Yes.
0: You listen to that. She was able to get kids, but Satan will now want to get them.
1: She loves her. She loves them too much. She takes too good care, and I hate it. Oh, I want them to take it.
0: Why do you hate that? This is a good thing. Is it not a good thing, a parent, to take good care of the children? So this is proof to you that Satan has come to kill, to steal, and to destroy. That's what he has come. Anything bad and evil that is happening in this world, Satan is the cause of it. And people who do not know that by giving him authority over their life through sin, he takes control on them. He takes control over their life and then destroy them and destroy people around them. Now it's time for you to go. The mighty name of Jesus Christ. Out of her in the name of Jesus. Out, you demon. Out.
1: She's crazy, crazy, crazy.
0: The mighty name of Jesus Christ. I command every chain of darkness upon her life to break in the name of Jesus. Every chain of darkness, chain of mental, be broken in the name of Jesus. Satan tried to make her mental. mighty name of Jesus. The mighty name of Jesus. I declare you free in the name of Jesus Christ. You are free.

0: After the prayer, let's now listen as the person who just received prayer confirms what God has done in their life, all for the glory of Jesus Christ.
1: Sister, I greet you in Jesus' name. Please tell us your name and where you're coming from.
2: Hi, I greet you also. I am Omara. I'm 38 years old and I'm from Amsterdam.
1: So, sister, how can you confirm what the evil spirit said to be true for your life?
2: It's very true because I see it in my life since I was a child that it was very difficult for me, you know. I did not understand everything but what I went through, but I was feeling all the time oppressed and depressed, and you know, visions were coming in my mind like I don't know how to place it. Things would happen. I was feeling so oversensitive and could not give things a place, you know, in my heart, or you know. So I was feeling very depressed and did not know how to come out.
1: So sister, the evil spirit said that I want to kill her. How can you confirm this? Were you ever in the middle of a near-death experience?
2: Killing, making so kind of frustrated, like she should end her life. That's what I think.
1: And how will all these challenges that you mentioned make you feel as a young lady?
2: It started, I don't know exactly when it started, but it's very young, you know, it started. And
1: how will that make you feel? How were your feelings at that period?
2: Yeah, I was holding everything inside of me for myself, you know, so I did not talk about things and they were torturing me just because I could not speak, you know. But I was in silent, hurt in silence, you know.
1: How can you confirm this, starting with the topic of marriage?
2: Because I'm not married and I have kids, you know, so it's true.
1: Were it hard for you to get married, to settle down? What kind of challenges did you face?
2: Always broken relationship, you know, and things like that.
1: And how will that make you feel, all these broken relationships?
2: Not good, because I think as a woman you should want to settle and just have a family with the help of God, and not just doing be a single mother by choice or something, you know. I don't think so.
1: Lastly, the evil spirit said that I want her to get crazy, and later on the man of God confirmed that this spirit, Satan, wanted her to be mental. How can you confirm this?
2: Yeah, it's true, because I was feeling all the time depressed, and it feels like I always have a restlessness in me, you know. And until now, before I came to the prayer line, I just feeling like it was on its climax, you know, like I could not hold anymore. Like something has to happen now, because otherwise, you know, I don't know how long I can take this anymore.
1: So what kind of thoughts were going through your mind that will make you feel like
2: it was not like I was going to kill myself, because I just want to live for God and for my kids, because I know they need me. But the feeling was like they want to bring me on that point, the point that I could not take and just do something, you know.
1: So sister, during the prayer, what did you feel when the man of God approached you?
2: When the man of God approached me, I just wanted to just stand still, you know, and just let God do, but I just don't want it to manifest or something, you know. I just want to hold it, but I could not do hold it because I did not have control, so it just went the way it went.
1: And now, a few minutes after the prayer, how do you feel now?
2: To be honest, it's not only after the prayer. When I registered yesterday, I came to register for the prayer line, and I went to home. I just took a sleep in the afternoon, and when I woke up, I felt so light, you know, lighter than months. In months I did not sleep so good, and I felt like I was sound in my mind, you know. I was feeling, then I thought okay, but this morning I woke up and I feel a little bit attack, like feeling a little bit heavy again. So I thought okay, but still coming, you know. So that's it. And now I'm just feeling a little bit better. I think I feel better, and I believe God that it's permanent and it will stay like
1: that. Amen. Indeed, whatever Jesus Christ starts, He will also end it. And now, sister, we would like to hear from you. What is your promise to God Almighty, the one who located you today?
2: Yes, I want to follow Christ and God be my helper.
3: In the name of Jesus, brother, can I talk to you?
4: Yes.
3: So God sees your pain. God sees your pain. There is pain in your heart, not just you wrote your neck. And the pain in the heart I talk about is emotional pain.
4: Very much so.
3: Because your heart was broken. God wants to restore you back.
4: Amen.
3: God loves you. Jesus loves you. You just need to release forgiveness. All that has happened in the past, you release forgiveness.
4: Forgive, God, forgive.
3: And allow God to do His work.
4: Oh, God, do it.
3: This is the only way to experience the healing and the true joy of the Lord.
4: Oh, Lord, help me.
3: Because you love God, you want to be happy, you want to do the right thing, and always the thought of the past, the thought of the past comes to you and disturbing your peace, disturbing your joy. It's causing you sadness, okay? So, you are free in the mighty name of Jesus Christ. Thank you, Jesus.

0: After the prayer, let's now listen as the person who just received prayer confirms what God has done in their life, all for the glory of Jesus Christ.
1: God, welcome here in the Christian Church of All Nations, Almere, Netherlands. Please introduce yourself, tell us your name and where do you come from.
2: My name is David Klapstein and I come from Canada.
1: We saw that the man of God gave you a word of prophecy. What was the word of prophecy that the man of God told you?
2: He told me that I had pain in my heart and that I had some trouble letting go of some things of the past, forgiving myself.
1: So on your placard was written, pain on your neck. What can you confirm about that, the pain in your neck?
2: Well, somebody put me in a chokehold last week and I had severe pain in my neck and I don't feel it anymore.
1: The man of God said, it is not about the pain on your neck, although you had that on the placard. But the man of God said, it's not that pain, it's the pain in your heart. It's emotional pain. And today, the Lord has located you. The man of God said that you need to release forgiveness and allow God. What can you say about that?
2: I am very, very hard on myself. I'm a very critical person because that's the type of work that I do. Things have to be done precise. And so for me to forgive is to release and to let go and to just trust and to let God just take care of that stuff. And so that was amazing that he spoke that and that God showed that to him. And so I can hear that because I needed to hear that because it's a struggle for me. So thank you, God. I thank God. And I feel so different than how I felt when I came here this morning. I just thank God. Thank God for what Jesus has done and what he will continue to do.
1: So tell us, how do you feel after the prayer, after the man of God had prayed for you? What is the first reaction that entered your heart at that moment?
2: I felt I was having a hard time standing, but in my mind, I felt such a release of guilt, or I can't even tell you what it was, but it was just, there was a release of heaviness. If I was thinking about jumping before I came, I think it would have been very difficult, but I think I could jump now feeling lighter because of the weight that I was carrying, the emotional weight that I was carrying was heavy. And so I thank God for the opportunity to be here. Amen. And to be blessed. Amen. And to hear the word.
1: So what for advice do you have for those that going through the same situation that you've been going through? What is your advice?
2: My advice is slow down and listen to what the Spirit of the Lord is saying to you.

0: It's time for our mass prayer. We will pray together loudly in the name of Jesus Christ and command every evil spirit and sickness to leave our lives. You may follow along as Man of God Harry leads us in prayer.
1: So right now is the time for the mass prayer. So get connected by faith, viewers all over the world. Viewers all over the world. Anywhere you are watching us right now. Distance is not a barrier for you to receive. Right now, say whatever spirit. Whatever spirit Satan might have used to connect me to himself. In the name of Jesus, come out! Come out! Come out! Out! Out! Out! Out! Out! Out! Out! Out! Out! Out! Out! Command that unclean spirit to come out. To come out from your life, from your family, from your business, from your career, from your finances, from your health. Let it come out in the mighty name of Jesus. Say, you unclean spirit, anywhere you are, there is no hiding place. In the east, in the west, in the south, in the north, there is no hiding place. Today is my day of deliverance. Today is my day of freedom. Today is my day of salvation. You demon, you contrary spirit, anywhere you are, come out! Out! Out! Out! Out! Out! Out! Out! Out! Out! Command it out! Shout! Shout! Shout!

0: If you have never given your life to Jesus Christ, or if you want to rededicate your life to Him, this moment is for you. The Lord is calling you into a new beginning. Jesus is waiting with open arms today.
1: If you have been blessed with today's service, with today's message, today's program, then you have nothing else to do than to give your life to Christ, surrender your life to Him, because with Him lies salvation. So right now, I want all of you, anywhere you are, whether you are watching us from the east, west, south, north, distance is not a barrier for you to receive. Open your lips with faith in your heart and pray this simple prayer with me. Say, Lord Jesus, I come before you. I am a sinner. Save my soul today. Enter my heart. Enter my soul. Enter my spirit. Be my Lord. Be my Savior. Be my Redeemer. Be my Father. In the mighty name of Jesus Christ, as from today, I want to walk under your grace. In Jesus' mighty name we pray. Amen. I say to you, you are welcome to the family of God. You are welcome to the family of Jesus Christ. Thank you, Jesus. Let us share the grace together. So wherever we go, the presence of God will go with us. In the name of Jesus, lift your right hand in the air. In the name of Jesus, may the grace of our Lord Jesus Christ, the love of God, and the sweet fellowship of the Holy Spirit be with us now and forevermore. Surely, His goodness and mercy shall follow us all the days of our lives, and we shall dwell in the house of the Lord forever and ever. Amen. Amen. Emmanuel. Emmanuel. Emmanuel. Yes, God is with you in the mighty name of Jesus Christ. In Jesus' name.
2: Hallelujah. 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

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Oh, thank you, Lord. Let your glory fall.

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Oh, glory to our God. 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Glory, glory to Him. Glory to you. 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

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Can you say, Holy Spirit, you are welcome in this place. Holy Spirit, you are welcome to do whatever you want to do. Welcome, Holy Spirit of God. 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

just worship your God with a song that comes from your heart. Worship your God with a song that comes from your heart. Worship your God with a song that comes from your heart. Worship God with a song that comes from your heart. Oh, worship your God. Oh, worship your God. 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He wants to hear your voice. He doesn't want to hear just a song. He wants your worship. He wants your true worship. He wants your true worship. A true worship. Oh, worshipers in spirit and truth. Worshipers in spirit and truth. Oh, Ria Karababa City Araba. Oh, Kiri Araba City. Oh,

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Let the river

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His name, Jesus. His name is Jesus. Nothing to compare with him.

0: 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He's here. He's here. Give him glory.
1: Give him glory.
0: And honor.
1: And air.
0: And praises to his name. No other name than the name of Jesus.

0: Jezus.
1: Jezus.
0: The power of God is here, saints.
1: De kracht van God is hier, heiligen.
0: He's here.
1: Hij is hier.
0: Worship him.
1: Aanbid hem.
0: Lift your name.
1: Verhef zijn naam.
0: Nothing to compare with you.

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What a beautiful name it is. Nothing compares to it. What a beautiful name it is. The name of Jesus. What a beautiful name it is.

0: 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Say, Jesus, wash me with your blood.
1: Wasch mich mit deinem Blut.
0: Cleanse me with your word.
1: Wasch mich mit deinem Wort.
0: Purify me.
1: Reinig me.
0: And now fill me.
1: Und nun füll me.
0: I need you, Lord. Oh, more than yesterday. I need you, Lord.

0: Living God is here.
1: I is here.
0: Fall afresh on me. Spirit of the living God. Ask him to fill you. Jesus is the baptizer in the Holy Ghost.
1: Doopt met de Heilige Geest.
0: Like it was in the day of

0: Spirit, come flow through me. Holy Spirit, come flow through me and make my life all you want to be. Holy Spirit, come flow through me. Is here, saints.
1: Is here, Heilige.
0: Holy Spirit, come flow through me. Lift your hand, people. Call upon
1: handel.
0: The name of Jesus seven times.
1: Jesus.
0: Seven times.
1: Zevenmaal.
0: And make my life all you want to be. Holy Spirit, come flow through me. Is here, saints. Open up your heart.
1: Do your heart open.
0: And receive him.
1: And ontvang hem.
0: Is here.
1: Hij is hier.
0: His power is here.
1: Zijn kracht is hier.
0: His spirit is
1: Zijn
0: here.
1: Zijn geest is hier.
0: And make my life all you want to be. Surrender to him,
1: saints. Geef jij hem over, Heilige.
0: Holy Spirit, come flow through me. Here's my cup, Lord.

0: my soul. It's glorious, it's glorious.
1: It's glorious.
0: Bread of heaven, fill me till I want no more. Here's my cup. Touch!
1: Araki.
0: Touch!
1: Rakira.

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A connection anointing. A special anointing. God connect him to the rich.

0: and make me whole. He's here, saints.
1: I see it, Highland.
0: Bread of heaven. That man, bring him here.
1: Bring him forward.
0: There is an anointing. There is an anointing.
1: That is dissolving.
0: Touch.
1: Knock him out.
0: Feel him, Lord, I pray. There is an anointing. A fresh anointing.
1: A fresh dissolving.
0: Marasa katareboshe.

0: Bring him here, bring him out.
1: Bring
0: him
1: lá fora.
0: Touch. Fill him, Lord.
1: Fill him here.
0: Bread of heaven. Touch.
1: Rock him out.
0: Touch in Rock Jesus' name.
1: In Jesus now.
0: Bread of heaven. Fill me till I want no more. There is a fresh anointing from this young man. Pick him up. God is going to use you.
1: God gaat je gebruiken.
0: Fire.
1: Vuur.
0: In Jesus' name.
1: In Jesus' name.
0: Oh, bread of heaven. Rabasak atarebo shete. Touch her, Lord. Use her, Lord.
1: Gebruik haar Heer.
0: Fill her, Lord.
1: Vul haar Heer.
0: In Jesus' name.
1: In Jesus' name.
0: Maresak atarebo. And many hope. Touch.
1: Rakara.
0: Bread of heaven. May the Lord open doors for you. Rabasikata rabosete. Use my cup. Touch.
1: Rakara.
0: Fresh anointing.
1: Fresh is over.
0: You'll have that building. You'll have that building.
1: You'll have that building.
0: Bread of heaven. Take this lady out, come on.
1: Bring this vrouw weg.
0: Heal me till I want no more. Use my cup. Barreseke reboshita. And may me whole touch.
1: Rakamar.
0: Fresh anointing.
1: Fresh dissolving.
0: Barasete kerebo. There is a fire.
1: And it's a food.
0: There is a fire.
1: And it's a food.
0: There is a fire.
1: And it's a food.
0: On you.
1: Op jou.
0: A fresh anointing.
1: A fresh dissolving.
0: Hey!
1: Hey!
0: Lord, give him a breakthrough.
1: Hey, give him a fresh dissolving.

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1: Bring him up.
0: Breng hem naar voren.
1: Double the anointing.
0: Dubbele zalving.
1: Bring him up.
0: Breng hem naar voren.
1: Double the anointing. Bring him up. Double the anointing. Oh, God is giving you a breakthrough. A breakthrough. A breakthrough. That building is yours. Bread of heaven. Whoa. Fill me till I want no more. Fill my cup. Fill it up. And make me whole. A fresh anointing,
0: a
1: special grace,
0: a
1: special power, bread of heaven. Oh, fill me till I want more. I give you praise, Jesus.
0: I give you
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1: Van de Heilige Geest.
0: 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Join your hands here together.
1: Say it
0: oh, bread of heaven, fill me till I want no more. Here's my cup. I give you praise, Jesus.
1: I give you all the love, Jesus.
0: I give you praise,
1: Jesus.
0: I give you praise, Jesus.
1: Jesus.
0: Bread of heaven.

0: Jesus.
1: Oh, Jesus.
0: Oh, Jesus.
1: Oh, Jesus.
0: And make me whole. Power of the Holy Ghost. Bread of heaven.

0: Whoa, my God, I give you praise.
1: Oh,
0: bread of heaven, fill me.
1: Fill him.
0: Fill me.
1: Fill him.
0: Fill him, Lord.
1: Fill him here.
0: Fill him, Lord.
1: Fill him here.
0: Touch.
1: Rock it up.
0: Barese keter and me. I give you praise, Lord. Fill him up. Fill him up.
1: Fill him.
0: Bread of heaven. I give you praise, Jesus.
1: Ha ha ha.
0: Ha ha ha. Ha ha ha. God, use this young man. Power.
1: Gah.

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1: In Jesus' name.
0: By the power
1: door de kracht,
0: that raised Jesus
1: Jezus uit de
0: from the dead. 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

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And Lord, your precious daughters, would you heal their hearts, restore their souls, and set them free to dance

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What you gon' do? What you gon' do? 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